0: Casper, thank you for making us a part of your Sunday night. So a hypothetical situation to run by you here. Let's say at work, you have a cup you use for coffee. It's your coffee cup. You use it day in and day out. You wash it, but then a coworker ends up using it. Are you okay with that? As long as they wash it after they use it, would you be okay? Yes or no? Cassidy, you have a strong opinion about this. It's a no, right?
1: Ew, for one. Why are you using my coffee cup? No. I don't know how well you wash things, so no. Ew.
0: Okay, so it's a hard no from Cassidy. What about you? Are you okay with a coworker using your coffee cup as long as they wash it when they're done? I want your take on this. 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Coming up.
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0: thank you for listening tonight. We're finding out if you'd be okay with a coworker using your coffee cup at work as long as they wash it afterwards.
1: My coffee cup has my name on it. If it doesn't have your name on it, you don't get to touch it. Those aren't your things.
0: Yeah, right. That's what I'm saying. Get your own coffee cup. Come on.

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Hey, it's Bobby Bones. Tomorrow morning, we are back from our little vacation. To kick off your week, we're going to do a pop-up dance party on a Monday at 7 a.m. It'll put you in a great mood after a long weekend. Tomorrow morning on the Bobby

you had to narrow it down to one thing, what would you say is the most annoying thing that someone does when they're a passenger in the car with you? There's an actual study that was done on this, a survey. I'm going to run the answers by you and see if your answer is on the list.

Jasper, thank you for making us a part of your weekend. And what do you think the most annoying things are that pastors do in cars? You know, there's some unwritten rules for being a good passenger when someone else is behind the wheel. And a new survey reveals drivers' top pet peeves for passengers. So let me give you the top three. Number three, complaining. Number two, blocking the mirrors. And then number one, reaching for the invisible brake. Which sometimes, you know, it's hard to not do that. Where's when someone in the passenger side warns you that people are braking up ahead? Because my wife does that all the time. And it drives me crazy. I know I'm not alone. And you know, she admits she does it too. She likes to look out the side of the window now. Like she won't even look anymore because she's like, I'm afraid I'm just going to start saying that people are braking ahead. Oh, watch out. And I know they're braking. That's got to be on there. If you want to add to this list,

And when it comes to $1,000 and you winning it, I'm pretty sure you know exactly what you're going to do with that money, right? Yeah. So it's back a week from tomorrow, the Return of the Cash contest. Multiple chances every weekday to win yourself $1,000 just by listening like you are right now. Your first shot to win that money coming up a week from tomorrow. 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

0: I'm Casper. Thank you for making us a part of your Sunday night. Anything at all you want to hear tonight, tell me now on the free iHeartRadio app. Just tap the red microphone, our talkback mic, and tell me what you want on. I'll play it for you next.
1: New truck.

0: I'm Casper. Appreciate you having us on tonight. So a new study says 3 out of 4 people will sleep at night with their door open, which we always keep ours shut. It's a safety concern. You're supposed to keep it shut. And also, our middle daughter, who's 12, when she gets ready for school in the morning, she wakes up at like 5:30. She wakes up way earlier than she needs to be up and makes a lot of noise. So my wife and I are like, yeah, let's just keep the door shut. Let Natalie get ready. What about you? Do you sleep with the door open or shut at night? Going to start with you, Emily.
1: So I sleep with my door closed for fire safety, yeah, which makes me sound like a nerd. But honestly, it's the safest way, because if, God forbid, a fire broke out, you're safe. So I recommend it to everyone.
0: Yeah, that's a good point, too. Like I said, the fire issue right there is another reason to keep it shut. But new study says that the majority of people are sleeping with it open. So I want to see where you stand here. Do you sleep with the door open or shut at night? More of your answers coming up.
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0: We're talking about if when you sleep at night, you keep the door open or shut. Shane, how about you?
1: Like open, but just almost closed. You know, like not like all the way closed.
0: Okay, so the door is ajar then. All right, so Shane's kind of in the middle here. What about you? Open or shut when you're sleeping? Your door. More of your answers coming up.

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1: Tomorrow morning, we are back from our little vacation. 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

0: I'm Casper. Jason, thank you for listening tonight. We're finding out if you sleep with your door open or shut at night. What do you do?
1: I am definitely a person who sleeps with the door closed at night. I got to be safe. It's number one. It stops fires. It prevents and saves lives.
0: Again, such a great point there. So if you're asleep with the door

0: I'm Casper. Appreciate you having us on. So a new warning from the TSA, a new airport security risk here. They say think twice before plugging your phone into one of those free USB ports at the airport because the TSA is warning travelers about a sneaky cyber threat called juice jacking. It's where hackers use public charging stations to install malware or steal your data. Instead, they recommend using your own TSA-approved power bank to stay safe while you charge. And I see that public Wi-Fi, even digital pickpocketing, are also on the threat list, with crooks using scanners to lift card info without you even noticing. So next time you travel, pack your charger and maybe a little extra paranoia, and your personal data will thank you for it.
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0: 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Well, the cash contest is coming back with multiple chances every weekday to win $1,000. It starts up again a week from tomorrow.
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2: Hey guys, it's iHeart Country On The Verge artist Stella Lefty. Boston is a song I wrote when I was waiting on a guy who was picking me up. I couldn't stop thinking about him, and this is what I was feeling while I was waiting for him. Here's my song, Boston. On a train.

0: Jasper, thank you for having us on tonight. Gary, you were saying there's an expression that you hear people saying all the time. You're tired of hearing. What is it now?
1: It goes without saying.
0: Oh, right. Yeah, for me, it would be to each his own. I say that way too much. I'm guilty of that. Tired of that. What about you? What's an expression that you're tired of hearing? I'm going to get a bunch of these on the show tonight. So call me with yours or let me know on the free iHeart app. Hit the red talk back.

0: Jasper, thank you for making us a part of your Sunday night. So we're talking about an expression you hear all the time that you're kind of sick of. You're tired of this expression. You want it gone. Haley, what's it for you?
1: Oh, that's a good question. Yeah. I mean, maybe like, and I don't think I hear people saying this anymore, but YOLO is like a little cringy now.
0: Yeah, YOLO kind of went away. You heard that all the time. What, like 3 years ago, 2 years ago? Yeah, YOLO's gone. That's a good one, though. People are still saying it. They should stop. What about you? An expression that you're tired of hearing. You want it gone. Call me and let me know, or tell me with the free iHeartRadio app as you listen. Tap the red microphone, the talkback mic, to leave your message.
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0: for, and we're finding out what expression you are sick and tired of hearing. How about you, Maggie?
1: I hate the expression, I've got a lot on my plate. I don't know why. I don't have any reason for it. It's just when everyone uses that, I just cringe.
0: Okay, so hey, if you know Maggie, you might not want to say that you have a lot on your plate. Maggie will probably just unfriend you right then and there.

tomorrow morning. We are back from our little vacation to kick off your week. We're going to do a pop-up dance party on a Monday at 7 a.m. It'll put you in a great mood after a long weekend. Tomorrow morning on the Bobby Bones Show.

I'm Casper. Appreciate you having us on. So why are we Americans so bad at mornings? A new study looked into this because a lot of us struggle to get up every day, so much so that 38% of Americans do say that they are bad at mornings. People get out of bed later than planned 8 times a month on average, but for 10% of people, it's more like 20 times a month or more. That means these people have to rush through their morning routine and will have to skip eating breakfast. 41% say they've done that. Showering, 16%. And worst of all, 11% say they have to skip brushing their teeth. That is something you probably don't want to do for the sake of, well, of course, your health of your teeth and the people around you at work, because they don't want to smell that bad breath. And they won't forget it either. So take the 2 minutes, brush your teeth in the morning. Come on, people.

to $1,000 and you winning it, I'm pretty sure you know exactly what you're going to do with that money, right? Yeah. So it's back a week from tomorrow, the Return of the Cash Contest. Multiple chances every weekday to win yourself $1,000 just by listening like you are right now. Your first shot to win that money coming up a week from tomorrow.

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I'm Casper. Amber just checked in on the iHeart app with the Talkback mic. Let us know she made us her number one preset on the iHeart app. Thank you for that, Amber. Thank you for listening. Got your song playing right now. Let me know what you want to hear, too, with the iHeart app Talkback mic, and I'll play your song next.

0: I'm Casper. Thank you for making us a part of your Sunday night. So, Hannah, there's something your significant other's doing that's kind of driving you crazy. What is it now?
1: Okay, I don't know if this is weird or if it's just annoying to me, but my husband always eats sunflower seeds while he's driving. And instead of, like, I don't know, spitting them out or putting them in, like, a bag to throw away, he puts them in these mason jars and he saves them. Like, what? He saves them for years.
0: I have what?
1: Tons of jars of sunflower seeds around my house, eating sunflower seeds.
0: Yeah, that's kind of weird. My wife would never let that go. I'm sure I'm not alone. That definitely is weird. Can anyone top that as far as weirdness goes? What's the weird thing that your significant other is doing? And can you top what Hannah's husband's doing? I doubt it, but we're going to find out. Your answer is coming up.
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right, but if you want to hear to keep this Sunday night going, let me know now on the free iHeartRadio app. As you listen, just tap that red microphone, the talkback mic, and let me know what you want on. Maggie checked in for this one, and I'll get your song on.

0: It's the Casper Show. Thank you for listening. Tonight, we're talking about what's relevant to you. Just kind of picking your brain here, seeing what's on your mind tonight. Mary, how about you?
1: Okay, so maybe like this makes me an old lady in a young lady body, but I've been really into crocheting lately, and it's just something I can like mindlessly do while I'm like watching TV, have my hands moving, but like not be scrolling, doom scrolling through social media while I'm trying to watch a movie.
0: I did not have that on my bingo list for what's relevant to you right now. The fact that you're crocheting and you're putting your phone down to crochet. So I'm mind blown over here. That's actually very cool. Very admirable. I won't be crocheting anytime soon here, but I'm inspired by that. The whole putting the phone down and the stopping of the doom scrolling to crochet. Love it. Keep the answers coming. Love to know what's relevant to you. What's on your mind here. Hit me up on the free talkback mic on the free iHeartRadio app. Hit that red talkback mic and leave your message. I'll play it back. Coming up.

And there's so many things you can do with $1,000 in the summertime, from paying off your vacation you just went on, or maybe going on vacation if you haven't gone yet, paying bills off, gas, clothes, your mortgage, your rent, the list goes on and on. Well, the cash contest is coming back with multiple chances every week to win $1,000. It starts up again a week from tomorrow. Another

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7: Happy Monday, everybody. Welcome to After Midnight. It's show number 1641. I'm your host, Granger Smith. Happy July the 6th. And I've got some good news headed for you. Hang tight for that. I've got some Nashville news headed for you as well. Ann Hudson's going to read for you. And then, come on, you know me by now. I've got a whole bunch of good country music to play for you. Hey, starting the work week off right together. Let's go. It's After Midnight.

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0: A few weeks ago, MTA bus driver Pete Warner noticed a young boy dangerously walking on a busy Staten Island road and took immediate action to save him. Peter, a father of two, comforted the child until police arrived, leading to a touching moment where the boy wanted one more hug before taking to safety. The boy's mother later expressed her gratitude to Peter, and now she and the bus driver have become friends, regularly interacting on social media.
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1: So I got a topic I want to discuss with y'all next hour. I want to hear from you on this. The next 250 years of America, how do you see this going? What would you say is a good vision for the next 250 years of America? What should we believe? What should we do? 866-607-8383. We'll talk next hour. 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

0: 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Ann Hudson is coming up next with all the latest from Nashville. Ann, what's on your radar today?
1: Dang, Granger, I hope Clint Black's okay to cancel a show. I'll explain. Coming up in your Nashville news next. 4

0: Music Row. It's Ann Hudson.
1: Gosh, thinking about Clint Black after he abruptly canceled a show that was scheduled in Pearl River Resort Casino in Pearl River, Mississippi. According to reports, he checked himself into the hospital after developing an infection in his tonsils. He is receiving treatment and is expected to make a full recovery. Well, this is kind of cool. Eric Church released a limited edition whiskey for America's 250th birthday. It's called Legacy Batch 003, The Declaration. And it's a modern reimagining of the spirits distilled by George Washington. It blends three whiskeys that were sourced directly from George Washington's distillery at Mount Vernon.
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7: Welcome to Monday. Everybody, it's After Midnight, starting the work week off right. I'm your host, Granger Smith. Got this question for you, topic of the hour. We are looking back now on 250 years of America. So many good things, so many changes, so many things we would rather not remember, but we have learned from. So how do you see the next 250 years? What do you think is something you would like to see from America in the next 250 years? What kind of trend would you want to see in the next 250 years? If you could say, hey, the ideal America for the next 250 years, the ideal America is this, a country that believes this or moves towards this direction. What is that for you? Think about that and call me 866-607-8383. After that, we'll lighten it up. We got Earl Dibbles Jr., the country boy, coming in here with a dumb criminal story. Hour number two, happy Monday.

0: 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So I've been asking this question, a little bit complicated of a question, but we're going to talk about this in two songs. So I want you to call me as we celebrate the 250th birthday of America. What would be your dream for the next 250 years? If you could write down a dream for America, something we should believe in, something we should be trending toward, what would that be? How would you say that? 866-607-8383.
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1: We're more than just a country radio show. We're a late night family. And Granger Smith is the voice that keeps the night going strong. Thanks for riding with us here on After Midnight with Granger Smith.

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1: Okay, topic of the hour. Some of these questions that I ask on these shows are very easy, you know? Like, what's your favorite flavor from the ice cream truck? You know, we asked that about a month ago. But that is not today. I've got a more complicated question. Something that will require a little bit of thinking. And I think the answers will be all over the place. But here's the question. As we look back on 250 years of America, we just celebrated the 250th birthday of our country. So as you look at the next 250 years, say we're looking at a span of 500 years, and this is right in the middle. This is the breaking point. This is the turning point. This is the middle of something. What direction do you hope this country goes in? What are some small tweaks that maybe we could make as a people to change our heading? If you could say, if we could believe more of this, or if we could do more of that, what would that be? Like I said, a little bit complicated, but I think it's worth, you know, some of you driving right now, call me. I know this stuff is rolling around in your mind. I know it is. Give me a call, 866-607-8383.
0: Come be a part of the show tonight. 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It's After Midnight with Granger Smith.
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Continuing this conversation, a little bit of a deep one. How do you see the next 250 years going for America? We just celebrated our 250th anniversary. How do you see the next 250 going? In what way do you think we should go? 866-607-8383.

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1: I'm Earl Dibbles Jr. I'm a country boy. I'm an honest boy, too, and crime don't pay. I got a story to prove it. A police officer in Mississippi has been caught shoplifting from a Dick's Sporting Goods store while on duty and wearing his official uniform. She was nabbed after helping herself to a pair of $140 shoes from that old store and then giving a lift to jail in her own police cruiser before being booked into the adult detention center. She's been charged with a misdemeanor for selling goods worth less than $1,000 and been placed on administrative leave. Dumb.
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Okay, looking for a phone call here from you. How do you see the next 250 years going for America? We just celebrated the birthday, 250. How do you want us to start trending? What should we start believing in more? How do you see this country going? 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
8: Hey, thanks for starting Monday here with me on After Midnight, y'all. So grateful for you third shifters listening to the show, making this America's favorite radio program, and keeping America rolling 24-7. That's what you do on this third shift. I'm Granger Smith, your host. I'm going to talk about some things that went down on this day in history coming up. I got a little list I want to read for you. Plus some Nashville news with Ann Hudson, stories about your favorite stars out there in Nashville. All of this coming up real soon, so don't go anywhere.

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1: Have you ever wondered why we call a dollar a dollar? 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I'll share that plus some other things coming up in two songs.

0: talking about history. And he's even got the diploma to prove it. It's time for This Day in History on After Midnight with Granger Smith.
1: On this day, July the 6th, 1785, U.S. Congress unanimously resolved the name of the U.S. currency to the dollar. 1933, MLB's first All-Star game was played. 1945, Abbott and Costello's film The Naughty 90s released, featuring the longest version of their Who's On First routine. 1957, John Lennon and Paul McCartney met for the very first time. They were 16 and 15 years old. 1976, women were inducted into the U.S. Naval Academy for the first time. 1994, Forrest Gump was released. 2020, Kansas City Chiefs quarterback Patrick Mahomes agreed to the largest contract for an athlete in sports history, inking a 12-year deal that could end up being worth $503 million. Some famous birthdays include President George W. Bush, comedian Kevin Hart, rapper 50 Cent, actor Sylvester Stallone, and former First Lady Nancy Reagan. Those are just a few things that went down on this day in history.
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0: 107.3 WRWD. So I brought this up last hour. It's a little bit complicated, and I recognize that. I think it's worth it every once in a while to go a little bit deeper on these questions. So I want you to call me. We just celebrated 250 years of America. Just had the birthday. How do you see the next 250 going? And what direction would you want it to go? What should we believe more of? What should we do more of? 866-607-8383.
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1: Hey, Granger. Listening to you here from Louisville, Kentucky. About to head out of town with my college buddies on our 25th annual golf trip. Having an 8-hour trip up to Michigan. Just wanted to let you know we got you on. Keep up the great work, buddy.
0: You guys have a great time, man. Thank you for listening to After Midnight. I can't.

0: Johnson is about to jump on and share some Nashville news with us. And what do you have lined up?
1: Oh my gosh, Granger, you know Alan Jackson played his final show last week. Well, wait till you hear the impact that one show had. I've got that story coming up in your Nashville news.

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1: Listen, I get it. Not everyone sleeps at night. Some of us think, some of us drive, some of us pray. Granger's with you through it all. Thanks for being a part of the After Midnight family.

0: Here's what's new in Nashville. Here's Ann Hudson.
1: So Alan Jackson's final concert is already making a huge difference. His farewell show called Last Call, One More for the Road, raised more than $2.25 million for the CMT Research Foundation. Well, this is kind of cool. Eric Church released a limited edition whiskey for America's 250th birthday. It's called Legacy Batch 003, The Declaration. And it's a modern reimagining of the spirits distilled by George Washington. It blends three whiskeys that were sourced directly from George Washington's distillery at Mount Vernon.
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8: Monday morning, third shifters. Thanks for getting the week started with me. It's good to be with you right here alongside you. Granger Smith here, your host of After Midnight. Got this question for you. You know, as we think of July, this beautiful month, a lot of people outdoors, enjoying nature. Is there a national park that you love more than another? I figured, you know, people listen to this show from coast to coast. We got a lot of national park goers, a lot of people that have seen many different national parks that probably other listeners have not seen. Would you call in here and rank these national parks? Would you call in and say, Granger, my number one American national park is this by far, and here's why? And I'm sure we're going to get some different answers and some different opinions, but I want to hear from you. Do you have a favorite American national park? 866-607-8383. We've also got Earl Dibbles Jr., the country boy. He's got a dumb criminal story for us, and all this here with a bunch of good country music. Hang tight. Hour number four begins right now.

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We're going to talk about this in two songs, but the topic of the hour is, what's your favorite national park? People listen to the show all over the U.S., coast to coast, and everyone has different opinions on this, but, you know, July is a good time for national parks. What is your favorite national park? 866-607-8383.

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1: I've been thinking about this question. It's July. You know, it's a good month to travel, to be outside. It's got to be the universal month to be outside, you know, coast to coast. Wherever you are in the 50 states of America, being outside and is the month of July. So what would you say is your favorite national park? There's a lot of them. I have not been to all of them. In fact, I could not even name all of them. And so that means that there are people listening that have been to national parks that are hidden gems, hidden treasures. And maybe you know one of those. And maybe you say, Granger, above and beyond, this national park is the greatest. And here's why. Can you let me know what that is? 866-607-8383. Would you say Everglades? Would you say Yosemite, you know? We've got very different national parks for different reasons, but I have learned one thing as I've traveled. All of them are incredible. All of them are worthy of being a national park. But what is your favorite? 866-607-8383.
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1: Can you imagine squatting in a home that you don't own and then you're operating an illegal strip club inside of it? 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
1: I'm Earl Dibbles Jr. I'm a country boy. I'm an honest boy, too, and crime don't pay. I got a story to prove it. Four men in Atlanta have been popped for running an illegal strip club out of their home while they were squatting in it. Neighbors had nicknamed these fellas the Neighbors from Hell after they allegedly had run the adult nightclub, engaged in street racing on residential streets, and occasionally even kept live horses in their yard. After several complaints, SWAT eventually got involved and raided their house on Sunday. Authorities also found a stolen gun, two stolen cars, stolen IDs, stolen credit cards, all inside that old home. All these fellas have been booked into the Fulton County Jail on multiple charges, and they're just dumb.
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2: 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Rodney Atkins reflects on life in The Years Are Short.

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7: Monday, early risers. Welcome to After Midnight with me, Granger Smith, your host. Hey, I've got some good news to kick your Monday off with, plus some Nashville news. Doesn't necessarily have to be good, but it's news about your favorite stars out there in Nashville and what they're up to. Ann Hudson's got you covered on that. Hey, I'm glad you're here. 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
1: Whether you're on the road, on the job, or you just can't sleep, Granger Smith is right here with you. Thanks for being a part of the

0: A few weeks ago, MTA bus driver Pete Warner noticed a young boy dangerously walking on a busy Staten Island road and took immediate action to save him. Peter, a father of two, comforted the child until police arrived, leading to a touching moment where the boy wanted one more hug before taking to safety. The boy's mother later expressed her gratitude to Peter, and now she and the bus driver have become friends, regularly interacting on social media.
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What's your favorite national park? 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
1: Hey, Granger. Just wanted to call this morning, tell you how much I appreciate you. Listen to you every morning. Appreciate how positive you are. Give me a great start to my morning. Thank you, brother. Have a blessed day.
0: Well, thanks for the encouragement, brother. I appreciate the call. Lay me up.

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0: from Nashville's Music Row. It's Ann Hudson.
1: Gosh, thinking about Clint Black after he abruptly canceled a show that was scheduled in Pearl River Resort Casino in Pearl River, Mississippi. According to reports, he checked himself into the hospital after developing an infection in his tonsils. He is receiving treatment and is expected to make a full recovery. Well, this is kind of cool. Eric Church released a limited edition whiskey for America's 250th birthday. It's called Legacy Batch 003, The Declaration. And it's a modern reimagining of the spirits distilled by George Washington. It blends three whiskeys that were sourced directly from George Washington's distillery at Mount Vernon.
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1: Hey, thanks for sharing your Monday here with me on After Midnight, y'all. Before you take off and get your day started, let me remind you, God is great and He is worthy of our praise. I'm Granger Smith, coming to y'all from the Yee Yee Farm in Central Texas. If you're just now getting your day started, just now having your first cup of coffee and you want to hang out some more, you could join me on another show called Mornings with Granger on Yee Yee Radio. One way to find Yee Yee Radio is from the link in the bio of our Instagram page at After Midnight Granger Smith. Thanks for hanging out.

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1: One final hour of Mondays After Midnight starts right now. Welcome, y'all. Granger Smith here, your host. I'm going to talk about some things that went down on this day in history coming up, plus some Nashville news with Ann Hudson, stories about your favorite stars out there in Nashville. Good morning. I'm glad you're here. We're still After Midnight.

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1: If you're up late with us, you'll want to follow us on Instagram too. At After Midnight Granger Smith. 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

0: talking about history, and he's even got the diploma to prove it. 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
1: On this day, July the 6th, 1785, U.S. Congress unanimously resolved the name of the U.S. currency to the dollar. 1933, MLB's first All-Star game was played. 1945, Abbott and Costello's film The Naughty 90s released, featuring the longest version of their Who's On First routine. 1957, John Lennon and Paul McCartney met for the very first time. They were 16 and 15 years old. 1976, women were inducted into the U.S. Naval Academy for the first time. 1994, Forrest Gump was released. 2020, Kansas City Chiefs quarterback Patrick Mahomes agreed to the largest contract for an athlete in sports history, inking a 12-year deal that could end up being worth $503 million. Some famous birthdays include President George W. Bush, comedian Kevin Hart, rapper 50 Cent, actor Sylvester Stallone, and former First Lady Nancy Reagan. Those are just a few things that went down on this day in history.
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Hey, Granger here on After Midnight. The third shift is rolling here as we kick off the week. Wherever you are, whatever you're doing, just know that we're here and glad to be keeping you company. 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
1: Hey, this is Valerie from Las Vegas, Nevada, listening to you. Thank you.
0: 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Appreciate you calling.

0: 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Here's Ann Hudson.
1: So Alan Jackson's final concert is already making a huge difference. His farewell show called Last Call, One More for the Road, raised more than $2.25 million for the CMT Research Foundation. Well, this is kind of cool. Eric Church released a limited edition whiskey for America's 250th birthday. It's called Legacy Batch 003, The Declaration. And it's a modern reimagining of the spirits distilled by George Washington. It blends three whiskeys that were sourced directly from George Washington's distillery at Mount Vernon.
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1: As we wave goodbye to Mondays After Midnight, I want to remind you that we have a brand new streaming channel, and I think it's pretty great. 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We'll continue some of the conversations from tonight over there. 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
6: Turn it up.
7: We are back. Hopefully you had a good weekend. Hopefully it's a long weekend. We had a long weekend. New show today. Glad everybody is here. There's a whiteboard now in our common area at work, and people are writing all kinds of stuff on it. So Amy's going to bring something from the whiteboard and share it with us, and we'll do the exercise. Okay? Take it seriously, guys. Serious thing. Also, we're going to play Bobby Feud coming up. We got a wife who is trying to trick her husband so she can get pregnant, which is a weird situation. We'll do that coming up in the inbox. But we are back. Thank you for being here. Let's get the show started.

0: Amy was telling me there's a whiteboard in the general area here at work.
1: Yeah, in the kitchen, set up like where sometimes the snacks are. It's a big whiteboard, and they're writing different things on it. I don't know who they is. Somebody in the building is trying to get, you know, us to be involved collectively together.
2: I think it's the GM.
0: It's a morale builder?
1: Activity, yeah.
0: What was on it?
1: So it asked a question. It said, if your life were to be defined by a song, what would it be? And then people were just adding all the different songs to the list.
0: Around the room, do you have a life? I didn't want to say theme song, but a song about your life.
3: Yeah, I have one.
0: What?
3: Yeah, Don't Worry, Be Happy.
0: Go ahead. Why?
3: Because I feel like that just gets me through every day. Like, don't worry too much. Like, things will be okay. And then just be happy. No need to be mad at things. And like Bobby McFerrin said it best. Don't worry, be happy.
0: That fits you. That does fit your personality.
3: And I love the way the song sounds. Like, that's I love that too.
0: Landlord says your rent is late. He might try to litigate. Don't worry.
3: Be happy.
0: Be happy. Okay. Amy, what was yours?
1: I Will Survive.
0: Okay.
3: Oh, wow.
0: All right. Go ahead. Why?
1: Oh, I will survive just as long as I know how to live. I just feel like life throws curveballs at you every once in a while, and you'll survive. Like, I think sometimes you think, like, am I going to really make it through this? Like, this just feels like the lowest of lows and so difficult, but you will come out the other side. So it just felt fitting for me. It's like a cute anthem. Someone had written on the board in there, and I was like, this could work too. The Climb by Miley.
0: It's always gonna be another mountain.
3: Yeah.
1: What I kind of wish part of the activity on the board is people would have written their song and then written who they were. Because, like, there's all these songs, and I don't know who to assign it to.
0: Yeah, but if someone writes, like, I hate this place, they don't want to put their name by it.
1: Someone wrote Toxic, Britney Spears. Mm,
0: maybe they feel like they're toxic.
1: Yeah. That's
0: what I was thinking. I think mine is Jimmy Eat World the Middle. That whole song is about not giving up. Now, he does sing it to a girl because he's like, hey, don't write yourself off yet. And the whole thing is, it just takes some time. Yeah, you're in the middle of the everything will be just fine. It's just like, don't stop.
3: Oh, yeah.
0: And some people don't know what that song's about because it's such an upbeat song, but it's try your best, do everything you can. It doesn't matter what so that's probably it for me.
1: Yeah, that's a good one.
0: But it does say, little girl, you're in the middle of the ride. So take the girl part out.
1: Say little boy.
0: Or like,
1: man, just big man.
3: You.
0: Yeah. Yeah. So I'll go Jimmy Eat World the Middle. Lunchbox?
2: Oh, it's easy. Right Said Fred, I'm Too Sexy.
1: Mm-hmm.
2: Describes my life to a T, just everything I've done in life. It's just like, everybody looks at me like, man, that dude looks good. And I mean, it's just gotten me far in life.
0: Morgan?
4: It's a song from Moana's, How Far I'll Go. And it's, I don't know, every time I hear that song, it makes me super emotional because it's like, you'll always find your way journey type thing. And if I need a pick me up, I play that song and it brings me back.
0: Does The Rock sing it?
4: No.
0: Because if he did, is he in that one though?
3: Yeah.
4: Is that
0: right? Ray, do you have one?
5: Mine is Drake, Drizzy, The Boy, Champagne Poppy. The song is Started From the Bottom. Started from the bottom, now we're here. Started from the bottom, now we're here. Started from the bottom, now the whole team here. Started from the bottom, now we're here.
3: Yeah.
5: Started from the
0: bottom. Okay, we got you.
3: Yeah.
0: Where are you exactly?
5: Well, I just found that you got to leave your state, and I just felt like when Wyoming.
0: Okay, you're from Wyoming.
5: I mean, that was the bottom. Like, there's no country music there. There's no radio there.
0: There wasn't even yes, there is. We're on in Wyoming.
3: Dude, we've played in Wyoming.
0: Yes, we played Cheyenne Frontier Fest. It's amazing.
5: In my hometown, Saratoga, Wyoming, I swear to God, our teacher in second grade would go to Laramie, record the radio, and then play it for us in Saratoga because we didn't have radio.
3: Okay.
0: Well, that's not true.
3: No way.
0: You could have it could have been a bigger town because I used to record The Edge in Dallas and listen to it in Mountain Pine. But we had radio there.
5: None that the kids liked, I guess. So when she went for the weekends, she would record it and bring it back to us and we'd listen. And I said, oh, is that the radio? And she goes, yeah.
0: Is that the radio? You're so full of crap. You knew what a radio was. You had radio stations.
5: So that was the bottom, honestly.
0: Okay.
1: That's funny.
3: And now you're here at a radio station.
5: Yeah.
0: And I've never heard of Saratoga, Wyoming from him ever. I've heard Wyoming. Now he claims it's from Wyoming. But have you guys ever heard of Saratoga from him?
3: No.
1: But I guess he's just, as he's opening up to the idea of that's now where he's really from, he's going to let us in, give us more details.
0: Started from the bottom. Now he's here. Thanks, Ray.
5: Yep.
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0: Hello, Bobby Bones. When we got married, my husband and I agreed we wanted kids. Now, 3 years into marriage, he keeps insisting we push back our timeline in order to save more money and be ready for a kid. I think he's just freaking himself out and needs a push. So last week, I stopped taking my medication and told him, surprise, we're now trying for a baby. I know once I get pregnant, he'll be thrilled. Am I wrong for deciding to start trying for a baby without telling my husband? Should I come clean? So last week I stopped. She hasn't told him that she stopped taking her medication.
1: Oh my goodness.
2: She didn't say to him, surprise.
0: No. Okay. It says, I stopped taking my medication and I haven't told him, surprise, we're now trying for a baby.
1: No.
0: That signed ready for a baby. There's a lot of stuff to unpack here, and I'll go with the first thing. There's never going to be the right time to have a baby. There just isn't. And you're going to figure it out regardless of where you are financially. And if you're already thinking, I don't think we're ready, you're ready enough because you have the awareness to know what you think is the goal. Just have the baby if you want to have the baby. And I'm talking to him. There's no ready.
2: Right. If you know you want kids.
0: Yes, there's no right time to go, well, we've evaluated and I think we should start right this second. Have it and figure it out. People with way less money than you, people with way more money than you have done it and it's worked out. So that's the first thing. Number two, you should never do surprise. You should never hide anything when it comes to something this big from your husband. Ever. Because if I found out that happened, I would be so mad. So either you don't tell him at all. You just accidentally get pregnant. And, I was on my medicine. I can't believe it. That's not the option. That's not the But that's better than the option that you're doing here.
2: Mm-hmm.
0: But really, you just have to say, hey, I don't want to keep pushing the timeline back. We're ready. Because we're never ready. You're never actually ready. So we're ready. You got to have that. This is having a kid. It's such a baby. It's such an all-in thing where you both have to be on. At least you're trying to read the same page. You may not be reading the same page all the time, but you both have to try to read the same page. And if you do it like this, like you're saying, that you're not going to be reading the same page. He's going to be reading a whole different book. He's going to be pissed.
2: Yeah, this is starting things off in
0: yes.
2: this chapter of your life in a really bad way.
0: You need to have, and what we can do with him, like if we're talking practically here, is, hey, I know you don't think we're ready, but we need to set a ready date. I'll let you have a little bit of what you're thinking. We're not ready now, but I need you to give me a date when we can actually start.
2: So I would go ahead and get back on your medication and figure this out.
0: Oh, the surprise thing is not good.
2: Like, imagine how you would feel if the roles were reversed and whatever y'all were using for contraception. Like, surprise, I poked a hole.
0: Oh, man.
2: You know, like, you would be like, wait, what? Because I don't know.
0: The time will never be right. The time will always be right at the same time. So know that. Secondly, if he's someone who has an extreme pragmatic approach to life, and trust me, I do too, and he's like, we're not ready, then have him commit to a date when you will be ready. He will feel then at least like he has some say-so in the planning of this. Then go from there. Do not do surprise. Nobody gives a surprise, right?
1: Nobody.
3: No.
0: Are you ever ready for a baby, Eddie?
1: Never, dude. You nailed it. You're never ready for a baby. But you know what? I think you're so right that he should talk to other dads that have babies and that have done this before, because they will all say the same thing. Dude, we were never ready.
0: No such thing.
1: No. And we did it, and it's the best thing that ever happened.
0: And at the same time, looks like we were ready.
1: Yeah.
0: And we weren't ready. It looks like we were ready. Because here we are.
2: We figured it out.
0: Oh, my goodness.
1: But don't.
0: Don't do
1: no
0: that.
1: No surprise.
0: Don't do that. Let him, though, feel like he has some power in this, because you have some power. He has some power. Let him give you a time when it's acceptable. And if it's not 3 years down the road, that's okay. If it's in 3 months, 6 months, great. Don't do the medicine thing. That's the advice. That's bad. All right, there you go. Thank you for sending that. Close it up.

0: 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You've heard of the Family Feud. 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Top 10 things people collect. 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
6: Oh, okay.
4: Number three answer.
5: Okay. Yeah, I don't understand it, but people are into it. Stamps.
4: Show me stamps. Number two answer, stamps.
5: What do people collect? Stamps, cards. Give me, what else can you collect? Jeez. Give me those seashells.
4: Show me seashells. No.
7: That's funny.
4: Eddie, over to you. We got eight answers left. Name something people collect.
7: I knew a guy that collected Starbucks mugs from every city, so give me mugs.
4: Give him mugs.
6: Coins.
7: That's so good.
5: Good job, Amy.
4: Number one answer is coins.
6: Number one.
4: Got it off the board, though. Top three answers are down. Coins at one, stamps at two, and trading cards at three. Name something people collect.
6: Sports memorabilia.
4: Show me memorabilia.
7: Oh. Amy, I thought that was a
4: solid
7: home run.
4: One. I do collect it. Did not make the list. That's how you know I didn't make the list. Back over round two. Points are doubled. We do three rounds total. Lunchbox, name something people collect.
5: Yeah, what do you collect besides? I mean, if memorabilia is not on there, good grief. Memorabilia. Give me.
4: 3 seconds.
5: Give me posters.
4: Show me posters. All right, still seven answers on the board. Eddie, how do you feel?
7: All right, I got a list. Okay. I got a list now. Give me antiques.
6: Oh, that's good.
7: People love to collect antiques.
4: Antiques?
7: Oh, my.
6: Okay.
7: I don't know what to do.
5: Yeah, I'm struggling.
6: Comic books?
4: Comic books.
7: Dang it, Amy.
4: I think with antiques, people like to have them. I don't know if it's collected them.
7: Really?
4: Like, I don't know, but any...

0: The number five answer, coin stamps, trading cards, and vintage action figures and toys were the top four. At number five, vinyl records.
1: Oh, yeah. Oh.
0: At number six, comic books. You got that one already. What was the other one you had?
1: Well, books.
2: That's what I had.
0: No books.
1: Purses.
0: Mm-mm.
1: Hats.
0: Mm-mm.
1: Okay, I'm out.
0: Purses. Did you have anything else?
3: Gold.
0: Mm-hmm.
1: Gold.
3: Amy collects gold.
2: Jerseys, because Bobby collected jerseys
1: that's
2: for a while.
1: That's sports memorabilia. Yeah,
2: that's why I didn't say it.
3: What about something like junk? People that collect junk.
2: Yeah. Debt.
1: Boyfriends.
2: Bodies.
0: Number seven, watches. Then eight was shoes. Number nine, I don't get.
1: Give us a hint.
0: I've never collected it. Now that I think about it, I guess I would see people, but I never thought it was a collection. But maybe you get it on vacation, you end up putting it in your house.
1: A souvenir?
0: Keychain? Nah. If I tell you
2: postcard.
0: The next thing, you're going to nail
2: magnet.
0: It.
2: Ornaments?
1: Magnet.
0: Magnet.
3: Oh, yes.
2: Yeah, I don't really know that.
3: I bought a few of those.
0: Yeah, didn't know that one. Number 10, something I don't have a single one of in my house. I would bet both Eddie and Lunchbox had a collection of these, even accidentally, in or after college.
3: T-shirts?
1: Credit cards?
0: Not clothes.
1: Oh.
2: After college. Oh, panties.
1: Stop,
3: is it beer cans?
0: You're getting closer.
2: Liquor bottle.
0: Shot glasses.
1: Shot glasses.
0: Is a 10 answer.
2: I didn't have those.
1: Oh, number 10.
0: That's number 10.
3: I went with antiques.
0: Our winner is Amy. Great job.
4: Tell me something good.
0: A 4-year-old girl was running out of time until a stranger stepped in with an amazing gift. What a story Lunchbox has next in our segment called Tell Me Something Good.
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1: Great job, dude. That's awesome.
2: Yeah. 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

0: Yeah, we're back. Hey, it's Lunchbox, and this is WRWD.
1: Let's go.
2: It's your Bobby Bones on.
1: Bobby Bones, y'all.

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1: with Lunchbox.
2: Tell me something good.
3: 4-year-old Elena has a rare disorder that damages her liver and caused jaundice, and it kept getting worse and worse. They're like, you're going to need a liver transplant. They couldn't find a match. 52-year-old Ann Wynn heard the story, went and got tested, and donated part of her liver. And here's the crazy part about Ann Wynn. This is her second donation. She did liver, and she had donated a kidney years before that.
4: Oh, wow.
5: Whoa.
4: She's...
6: Oh, dang.
4: She's
5: donating all her...
3: Double...
4: She's legit.
3: What do you call it? Double donation.
7: She's got double D's?
4: Yeah.
3: Double D.
7: Double donor?
3: Double donor. That is crazy. That's they said it cool. is rare for someone to donate two different organs.
7: Yeah, because the kidney, you ain't getting back. The liver will grow back.
3: Correct. Wow.
5: I mean...
3: At 52, she did double D.
5: To do that, you kind of have to... Not, what is it, DGA? Like, you don't care, right?
7: Or you care so much.
4: Yeah.
5: Oh, the risk of, like, donating all that
7: or
5: stuff
7: you,
5: is crazy.
7: Or you SGAF, super give up.
5: Yes, for sure.
7: Yeah, you're out 6 to 8 weeks if you have a liver donation. That's wow. the recovery. Wow. Great story. Good job. What's your name again?
3: The girl's name was Elena, but the girl that donated was Ann Wynn.
7: Both of you guys, amazing. Ann Wynn, great story. That is what it's all about.
0: That was Tell Me Something Good.

0: This story comes to us from Brooksville, Florida. A man was driving his truck on I-75. He crashes. Boom. Two people need to be airlifted to the hospital. So here comes the helicopter. Lands. They get out to help the victims. The guy that crashed his truck got in the helicopter and tried to steal it.
1: Whoa. Did not see that one coming. Oh, yeah. We've done a lot of these. We've done 1,000 probably. That's the first I've heard of that. I'm assuming he didn't know how to fly a helicopter.
0: No, he didn't know how to fly a helicopter, and they were able to drag him out of the copter.
2: Do those have keys? Like, can you just...
1: They do have keys. A key.
2: One, yeah, one key.
1: Yeah, but I don't know that you turn... There's other things you got to do to start it. But then you got to, like, make it lift off, and then...
2: Yeah, all
1: crazy.
2: That.
1: Okay.
0: I'm Lunchbox. That's your Bonehead Story of the Day.
3: Bailey Zimmerman talked about his stage toss entrance on his tour.
4: I have like this thing, this ongoing show thing, where I see if I can get higher than I did the night before. Because you can kind of control it. Like, when it goes up, if you kept braced and didn't jump up with it, it wouldn't throw you very high. I've like found where it stops. So I spring off that. So like, kind of like my goal is
1: it's
4: like,
1: awesome.
4: How high can I get? One night I touched like the rope I swing off of. I touched with my head. Pretty solid.
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2: Eddie found another tick on him.
23: This is twice in what? A few weeks.
2: Are you in the woods more?
23: I'm playing golf, but I mean nothing more than I normally do.
2: Are you worried you have a disease?
23: Well, the first one, it wasn't on me, right? The one I found like a few weeks ago, it was on my washcloth. And I was like, oh, that's weird. But it was never stuck on me. This one was stuck in my ear.
24: Oh, no.
23: Like right here.
24: I do not like that.
23: And my wife saw it and she says, either you got a new mole or a birthmark or like that's a tick.
2: How'd it get up there?
23: I have no
2: idea. Without
23: you
2: knowing it was crawling up your face.
23: And that's what I'm saying. If it starts at your feet and goes all the way up my body to my ear, that means this dude's been on me forever.
2: I mean, it could go up your clothes, which is probably what happened, and you didn't feel it because it was going up your clothes. But once it hits the neck.
24: Did you lean on a tree?
23: No, not that I...
24: Or
2: were you praying into a tree?
23: No.
24: Did you bend down and...
23: And here's the thing, too. When I got a tweezer to pull it off, like, it was stuck good. And then once I got it off, dude, there was so much blood.
24: Really?
23: Oh, yeah.
2: So what are you concerned about?
23: Well, I mean, the usual. The Lyme disease, and now there's...
24: Alpha Gal.
23: Is that the one where you can't eat meat and
24: yes.
23: dairy?
24: Yeah.
23: Yes. Dude, I'm worried about Alpha Cow.
2: No, not cow.
23: Whatever.
24: Gal. G-A-L.
23: Oh. Well, whatever.
2: Yeah.
23: Dude, if I'm not able to eat meat or dairy, like, that'll ruin my life.
2: You can send the tick off to be evaluated.
23: I know, but it's cost how much, Amy?
24: It was like, I don't know, $100?
25: Yeah, your health's not worth that.
24: But no, it is. It's worth knowing what kind of tick it is.
2: We can't be sending every tick off to the lab,
23: That's
2: though.
23: What I'm saying.
24: Well, what'd you do with it? You'd save it? I put mine in a Ziploc bag and put it in the freezer until I could send it off.
23: It's in the freezer.
24: Okay.
2: Oh, it still is.
23: Oh, yeah, absolutely. The first one I threw away because Morgan was like, oh, it has to be on your body for 24 hours for it to do something. So I was like, it wasn't. It was on a washcloth. Throw it away.
24: This one, you don't know.
23: I have no idea, dude.
2: And your wife saw it and thought it was a mole?
23: Yeah. And then I looked at it. I went to the mirror. I'm like, no, that is a mole. It's weird because it was so attached. And then once I kind of touched it, I'm like, oh my gosh, no, that's a tick.
2: So are you going to wait for symptoms? And if symptoms arise, then send the tick off?
23: Correct.
24: No, send it off now. No,
2: he doesn't want to pay the $100.
25: Yeah.
23: Yeah, and with modern medicine, Amy, like if I start throwing up and
24: I don't know, maybe it's 75. Like, would 75 work?
2: Do you need...
23: That's better than 100.
24: I feel like Giving Tuesday, Bobby can sponsor you.
23: Hey, Bobby, I found a tick on me.
24: Yeah.
23: I need money.
24: Because
23: what would you do? Because wouldn't you just wait for the symptoms?
2: I would do nothing. I would take the tick and I would throw it away, burn it, whatever. And then I wouldn't think about it twice. But also I grew up in the time where every tick didn't have a disease.
23: I know.
2: We got ticks all the time as kids. Seed ticks, normal ticks. We didn't get dog ticks, but dogs had big blood-filled dog ticks. But that doesn't mean that it's not happening now.
23: I know. I just feel like what are the odds that the tick that bit my
2: the
23: ear...
2: old what are the odds when it comes to your health? So keep it, and then what symptoms will you be looking for?
23: Violently throwing up and a fever. And a Target, like, symbol where it bit. You know Target, like the store? Like, that's what my ear would look like if it was a bad bite.
24: Well, my friend that had Alpha Gal, her face blew up like Will Smith on Hitch. Like, it was so swollen, almost unrecognizable. It just happened one day. After she'd been bit, I don't know how many days or weeks had passed, but she was eating meat like regular, and all of a sudden, her face looked like she looked like she'd been in a car wreck.
2: Morgan, did any of your symptoms come from ticks? Like all the crazy stuff you have?
24: Not that I'm aware of. No? Yeah, I mean, vertigo. None of them ever connected, but it's always possible. I never had the bullseye, though. And the bullseye is where they say, like, it really matters.
23: That's what I'm talking about, the target sign.
2: Stop saying target sign.
23: Well, you know, that's the bullseye. Looks like the target sign.
2: If you really want to send... No, you have the money. I'm not paying for everybody's everything anymore. Come on, man.
23: It's
2: over. No.
23: Should I just send it to your DMs?
2: No, you should just find out from Amy, and if you're really worried, mail it off. It looks okay, so it's not a full target. It's one circle.
23: It's one circle? Will you look at my ear real quick?
2: Yeah.
23: Here.
2: It's one red dot and then a circle around it. It was right here. I can't see. I have bad vision.
25: Let Amy look. Oh, wow.
24: Your ear already looks swollen.
25: Yeah, it does. It looks huge.
24: It just
2: now they're just insulting Eddie's looks.
25: No, it looks inflamed.
0: No, it doesn't. It was in here.
2: Amy's looking. Oh, she's got her light on her phone?
24: Yeah. This is what we, as moms.
2: Do you see a middle spot in a circle around it?
0: Morgan, will you pull her up?
24: Mm-hmm. Where? Right here. Oh, hold on.
0: Right there with my fingers.
24: I see.
0: Do you see a target symbol?
24: Oh, my.
0: Stop.
2: Oh, my. Oh, my.
24: Oh, my. I don't.
0: Target symbol?
24: Oh, I need my magnifying glass.
25: You want to borrow Eddie's glasses?
24: There's still like pus or something.
25: Yeah, it's gross, dude.
0: That could be earwax.
24: No, it's not. It is in the middle, like a bullseye in the middle.
0: There is a bullseye? Well,
24: I'm saying the it's hard. I need my...
0: Here.
24: I have a magnifying... Thank you. And I have a magnifying glass at home that I could bring.
25: I know
24: this is your life.
2: Okay, Amy's putting Eddie's reading glasses on. She's now getting the light out, looking in his ear. We're seeing if Eddie has a tick-borne illness. Or disease.
0: Do you know where you're looking?
24: Yeah. I can tell exactly where the bite is. So describe to me the bullseye. I mean, I see.
2: It's a bite. It's just a bite mark and then a circle around it.
24: Like what color is this? There's a circle.
2: Oh,
25: I mean,
2: no.
25: That's what it looks like. That's what it takes.
24: Oh, that kind of circle.
0: Yeah, target. A bullseye.
24: Yeah.
25: Yeah, but it's red.
24: No, you don't have that.
0: Woo!
24: You don't have a ring. I would call that more of a ring around. He has a... There is evidence of a bite, 100%.
0: Yeah, I mean, it bit me,
2: so you didn't make that up.
0: Yeah, it bit me.
24: No, he has been bit.
0: Hey, I'm living.
24: But wait, how long does it take for the ring to show? I call that a ring. How long does the ring show
0: quick,
24: up?
0: Right?
2: You're asking me? I don't know anything about it.
0: I have no idea either.
2: Okay, save the tick.
0: Okay.
2: If it gets worse, we'll mail it off and see if you have a disease. Okay. Yes?
25: It is anywhere between 3 and 30 days after the bite.
0: Oh, boy, I got plenty of time.
2: Oh, you got a long time to wonder if you're dying or not. We'll check back in a calendar month, okay?

What do you want more of? Happiness, luck, athleticism, money? We're going to walk through a little exercise here. See how really happy we are in our life. We're going to do that next. By the way, we're back. So glad you're back. We had a few days vacation. Hopefully you did as well. And don't forget, check out the podcast today. Just go search for The Bobby Bone Show wherever you get your podcast. You get the whole show today. You get the whole second show that we do that's not even on the radio. But we'll be back in 1 second with that happiness, luck, athleticism, money challenge.

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2: All right, what would you choose? 10% happier, 20% luckier, 50% higher pay, or 60% more athletic? I'm going to read them to you again. 10% happier, 20% luckier, 50% higher pay, or 60% more athletic.
3: So when you say 50% higher pay, is that based off
2: what you're making now?
3: What I make. Take 50% of that and make.
2: And add it, yeah.
3: Okay. I am going to go with, I feel pretty happy right now. So 10%, I don't feel like that's going to change that much. Like, wow. So I don't need to be 10% happier.
2: Okay. 20,
3: we're good.
2: 20% luckier?
3: I feel like what would be pretty lucky would be to get 50% of my pay.
2: That's good.
3: So I feel like I'm going to go with that one.
2: Okay. So your choice is 50% higher pay.
3: Yeah.
2: Okay. I'm not going to go with 60% more athletic because...
3: That does nothing for me now.
2: Mid-40s, what the crap am I going to do?
3: Exactly. Not
2: just tear something else?
4: Yeah.
2: I'm just now back from a pickleball injury.
3: I didn't even have the one in the running.
2: I'm not going to do 50% higher pay.
3: Will you?
2: Don't care.
4: That's a lot of money, dude.
3: You don't care because you already are.
2: But I'm telling you, I wouldn't choose that.
3: Yeah.
2: It's either 10% happier or 20% luckier.
3: Well,
5: how much luckier can you get?
3: But
2: I don't feel like I'm a very lucky person.
3: You're not a big luck thing.
2: Yeah.
3: You're not a luck person, so you have to go happier, right?
2: I don't have to.
3: Well, I'm thinking process of elimination.
4: You should do happier.

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1: What is it that you thought your brother did for a living in those years?
2: Oh, well, I knew that he was, for the most part, I had the feeling that he was in the business of gaming and...
3: That is William Michael Bulger, or Billy, as he's usually called. His 18-year reign as president of the Massachusetts Senate is still, to this day, the longest tenure in history. Once his historic run was finished, he became the president of the University of Massachusetts. He has also received his Doctor of Jurisprudence from Boston College Law School, and he has more than 20 honorary degrees from a wide variety of esteemed institutions. And despite all of these accomplishments and accolades, what William Michael Bulger will most likely be remembered for is something that was largely out of his control. It is the one thing in life that is out of everyone's control. Family.
4: They were lucky they didn't try to do nothing.
3: That is James Bulger. You may know him better as Whitey. Billy's story would never be complete without Whitey, and vice versa. But there are more people involved than just the two brothers from the Old Harbor Village Housing Project in South Boston. To examine the lives of the Bulger brothers, one must examine the brutal deaths of 19 relatively unknown souls. This is a story about evil incarnate. This is Dirty Rats.
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0: Do you remember the viral video of those people freeing those dogs, those beagles?
1: Yes.
0: Pretty crazy, huh?
1: Yeah,
0: They went in, kind of broke in.
1: Mm, it was a mission.
0: Yeah, it was. And I think that place was even kind of like a military. Was it like a military place?
1: Like a research lab?
0: Maybe, something like that. So yeah. The dogs came from a breeding facility that supplied animals for laboratory research.
1: Yeah.
0: And so Paws of War is an organization that since then, they've taken the dogs and they've put them with a lot of military veterans as well, which I guess is why I thought maybe.
1: Yeah. And then Paws of War. There's a lot of military insinuation.
0: But those dogs were all beagles.
1: Mm-hmm.
0: And so they went in.
2: They're full-bred beagles?
0: They're beagle. I don't know. I haven't done their 23andMe blood, but they're beagles for sure. Yeah. But the video was crazy because they went in and basically stole these dogs but freed them from this research lab. And so now military veterans have 10 of them, and this organization called Paws of War is, one, doing this a lot with other dogs, but also with these dogs specifically from that viral video, they matched up. Those dogs have never had a healthy life, like a normal life, and they're teaching them basic skills, walking on leashes, house training. And some of these dogs are older, but they've only ever been in a lab.
2: Yeah. Mm.
0: Remember Encino Man?
3: Yeah.
0: That's a good one.
2: Pauly Shore?
0: Yeah. And Brendan Fraser.
2: Yeah.
0: He's a caveman?
2: Yes.
0: He'd teach him stuff, the caveman?
2: I remember that.
0: Yeah, that's good. That's good. Encino Man, that's a good one, yeah.
2: He spoke Spanish, didn't he? Was he like...
0: I haven't seen it in a long time.
2: ¿Dónde está el laboratorio?
0: I haven't seen it in a long time, but that was a good one. 1992. Big shout out to Paws of War, and I hope those dogs find good homes. I'm a big animal guy, so I love this story. That's from Fox News. That is what it's all about.
4: That was Tell Me Something Good.

0: It's Bobby Bones!
1: Hyundai has always moved the future within reach. 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
2: 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It's Bobby Bones.
1: The Bobby Bones Show. All right, time for the morning corny.
3: The morning corny.
4: What did one piece of cheese say to his cheese buddy?
1: What did one piece of cheese say to his cheese buddy?
4: Looking Gouda.
1: You like that one, Eddie?
5: I love that.
1: Yeah, you got a good chuckle.
5: That's a good
3: that
5: one.
3: That was the morning corny.
1: Okay. Bobby Bone, come on. If you had to pick a famous song that's about your life, what song would you pick? We're going to go around the room next.

0: as they like.
1: Bobby wanted to know what hit song Jason Aldean almost never cut.
2: Big Green Tractor. That was one that Michael Knox was really, my producer, he was really fired up about that song. And, you know, it was just a little, it's kind of like 1994 to me. It's like a little bit of a tongue-in-cheek lyric, which I don't typically do those kind of things. And that was one that he had to kind of talk me into a little bit. And to this day, it's the longest running number one that we had, which was a 4-week number one. And that was one that almost didn't happen.
3: Yeah. The Bobby Bones Show.
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4: Yeah. Amy was telling me there's a whiteboard in the general area here at work.
18: Yeah, in the kitchen. Set up like where sometimes the snacks are. It's a big whiteboard and they're writing different things on it. I don't know who they is. Somebody in the building is trying to get, you know, us to be involved collectively together.
19: I think it's the GM.
4: It's a morale builder?
18: Activity, yeah.
4: What was on it?
18: So it asked a question. It said, if your life were to be defined by a song, what would it be? And then people were just adding all the different songs to the list.
4: Around the room, do you have a life? I didn't say theme song, but a song about your life?
20: Yeah, I have one.
4: What?
20: Yeah, Don't Worry, Be Happy.
4: Go ahead, why?
20: Because I feel like that just gets me through every day. Like, don't worry too much. Like, things will be okay. And then just be happy. No need to be mad at things. And like Bobby McFerrin said it best, don't worry, be happy.
4: That fits you. That does fit your personality.
20: And I love the way the song sounds. Like, that's I love that too.
4: Landlord says your rent is late. He might try to litigate. Don't worry.
20: Be happy.
4: Be happy. Okay. Amy, what was yours?
18: I Will Survive.
20: Okay. Oh, wow.
4: All right. Go ahead. Why?
18: Oh, I will survive just as long as I know how to live. I just feel like life throws curveballs at you every once in a while and you'll survive. Like, I think sometimes you think like, am I going to really make it through this? Like, this just feels like the lowest of lows and so difficult, but you will come out the other side. So it just felt fitting for me. It's like a cute anthem. Someone had written on the board in there and I was like, this could work too. The Climb by Miley.
4: It's always gonna be another mountain.
20: Yeah.
18: What I kind of wish part of the activity on the board is people would have written their song and then written who they were. Because like there's all these songs and I don't know who to assign it to.
4: Yeah, but if someone writes like, I hate this place, they don't want to put their name by it.
18: Someone wrote Toxic, Britney Spears. Mm,
4: maybe they feel like they're toxic.
18: Yeah.
4: I think mine is Jimmy Eat World the Middle. That whole song is about not giving up. Now, he does sing it to a girl because he's like, hey, don't write yourself off yet. And the whole thing is, it just takes some time. Yeah, you're in the middle of the everything will be just fine. It's just like, don't stop.
20: Oh, yeah.
4: And some people don't know what that song's about because it's such an upbeat song. But it's try your best, do everything you can. It doesn't matter what so that's probably it for me.
18: Yeah, that's a good one.
4: But it does say, little girl, you're in the middle of the ride. So take the girl part
18: just
4: out.
18: Say little boy.
4: Or like.
18: Man, just big man.
20: You.
4: Yeah. Yeah. So I'll go Jimmy Eat World the Middle. Lunchbox?
19: Oh, it's easy. Right Said Fred, I'm Too Sexy. Mm-hmm. Describes my life to a T. Just everything I've done in life. It's just like, everybody looks at me like, man, that dude looks good. And I mean, it's just gotten me far in life.
4: Morgan?
21: It's a song from Moana's, How Far I'll Go. And it's, I don't know, every time I hear that song, it makes me super emotional because it's like, you'll always find your way journey type thing. And if I need a pick me up, I play that song and it brings me back.
4: Does The Rock sing it?
21: No.
4: Because if he did, is he in that one though?
20: Yeah.
21: Is
4: that right? Ray, do you have one?
1: Mine is Drake, Drizzy, The Boy, Champagne Poppy. The song is Started From The Bottom. Started from the bottom, now we're here. Started from the bottom, now we're here. Started from the bottom, now the whole team here. Started from the bottom, now we're here.
20: Yeah.
1: Started from the
2: bottom. Okay, yeah, we got you. Yeah. Where are you exactly?
1: Well, I was. I mean, I just found that you got to leave your state, and I just felt like when
2: Which one?
1: Wyoming.
2: Okay, you're from Wyoming.
1: I mean, that was the bottom. Like, there's no country music there. There's no radio there.
2: There wasn't even Yes, there is. We're on in Wyoming.
20: Dude, we've played in Wyoming.
2: Yes, we played Cheyenne Frontier Fest. It's amazing.
1: In my hometown, Saratoga, Wyoming, I swear to God, our teacher in second grade would go to Laramie, record the radio, and then play it for us in Saratoga because we didn't have radio.
20: Okay.
2: Well, that's not true. No way. You could have, it could have been a bigger town because I used to record The Edge in Dallas and listen to it in Mountain Pine, but we had radio there.
1: None that the kids liked, I guess. So when she went for the weekends, she would record it and bring it back to us, and we'd listen. And I said, "Oh, is that the radio?" And she goes, "Yeah."
2: Is that the radio? You're so full of crap. You knew what a radio was. You had radio stations.
1: So that was the bottom, honestly.
2: Okay.
21: That's funny.
20: And now you're here at a radio station.
1: Yeah.
2: And I've never heard of Saratoga, Wyoming from him ever. I've heard Wyoming. Now he claims it's from Wyoming. But have you guys ever heard of Saratoga from him?
20: No.
19: No.
21: No, but I guess he's just, as he's opening up to the idea of that's now where he's really from, he's going to let us in, give us more details.
2: Started from the bottom. Now he's here. Thanks, Ray.
1: Yep.
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0: Bobby sparked a heated debate with Old Dominion when he asked who is most likely to be late to a show.
1: That's up for debate between all of us against Trevor. We all say he's the latest. He says he's not.
2: I'm definitely not.
3: So it's definitely.
2: Here's the thing. I live in Franklin. I got like a 35, 40 minute drive every time.
4: With that.
3: But that does make you late.
2: They had to come down to a meeting in Franklin the other day and they realized that.
5: We were on time though.
2: We were on time. You had one drive. I love had this 7,000. So when there's an accident, so they're like,
3: they start fist fighting. This is the greatest. This is the day Old Dominion broke up. Right here on our show.
1: Thanks. Wow. Thanks for breaking us up.
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0: 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The next game we're going to play is the Bobby Feud. 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

0: Hey, it's Amy, and thanks for waking up with us this morning. It's the Bobby Bones Show on WRWD. Yes,
1: Bobby Bones. All right, we are back. It's time for the Bobby Feud. The top 10 things people collect. 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
2: Sports cards.
1: Show me cards. Trading cards, sports, Pokemon, etc.
0: Oh, okay.
1: Number three answer.
2: Okay. Yeah, I don't understand it, but people are into it. Stamps.
1: Show me stamps. Number two answer, stamps.
2: What do people collect? Stamps, cards. Give me, what else can you collect? Jeez. Give me those seashells.
1: Show me seashells. No.
3: That's funny.
1: Eddie, over to you. We got 8 answers left. Name something people collect.
3: I knew a guy that collected Starbucks mugs from every city, so give me mugs.
1: Give him mugs.
3: Okay.
0: Coins.
1: Coins.
3: That's so good.
2: That's a good one, man. Good job, Eddie.
1: Number one answer is coins.
0: Oh, number one.
1: Oh. Got it off the board, though. Top three answers are down. Coins at 1, stamps at 2, and trading cards at 3. Name something people collect.
0: Sports memorabilia.
1: Show me memorabilia.
3: Oh. I mean, I thought that was a
1: solid
3: home run.
1: One. I do collect it. Did not make the list. That's how you know I didn't make the list. Back over round 2. Points are doubled. We do 3 rounds total. Lunchbox, name something people collect.
2: Yeah, what do you collect besides? I mean, if memorabilia is not on there, good grief. Memorabilia. Give me.
1: 3 seconds.
2: Give me posters.
1: Show me posters. All right, still 7 answers on the board. Eddie, how do you feel?
3: All right, I got a list. Okay. I got a list now. Give me antiques.
0: Oh, that's good.
3: People love to collect antiques.
1: Antiques?
3: Oh, my.
0: Okay. I don't
2: know what to do. I'm struggling.
0: Comic books?
1: Comic books.
3: Dang it, Amy.
1: I think with antiques, people like to have them. I don't know if it's collected them.
3: Really?
1: Like, I don't know, but anybody I know that has antiques, they go shopping for them, but it's not... They're like ghost places. Like different places. I don't know.
3: Round Top. Heard of that one.
1: Yeah, in Texas.
3: Yeah, it's a big one.
1: Amy, you are now in the lead with 13 points.
0: What number was comic books at?
1: Number 6.
2: Dang.
3: Good job, Amy.
0: Okie dokie. Give me spoons.
1: You know, I thought spoons too because I've seen people connect spoons from every state.
3: Grandmas.
0: Yeah.
3: Really?
0: They
3: love those.
1: They do.
0: So I'm taking it's not on there, right?
1: No, it's not. But I did think spoons. I play the home game by myself before I see the answers, and I would have put, I'd have guessed spoons. Okay, we are at round 3.
3: Man.
1: Lunchbox, you have 5 points right now. We only have 4 answers off the board. Coin, stamps, and trading cards. Comic books is also off. We're looking for things people collect.
2: Gosh, but this is normal people collect, right? Normal people. Like, it ain't gonna be like, oh my God. Now, can I ask a question?
1: No.
3: You know that.
1: We don't allow questions.
2: Because, I mean, I feel like that could be a collectible, but that would be maybe sports memorabilia.
3: Say it.
2: I'm going to go.
1: Points are tripled. Round 3.
2: God, this is tough.

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1: 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What a story Lunchbox has next in our segment called Tell Me Something Good.
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1: There was a World Cup instant classic on Friday when Argentina snuck past Cape Verde 3-2 after Cristiano Ronaldo's header deflected off a Cape Verde defender in the 111th minute.
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2: Tell me something good.
3: 4-year-old Elena has a rare disorder that damages her liver and caused jaundice, and it kept getting worse and worse. They're like, you're going to need a liver transplant. They couldn't find a match. 52-year-old Ann Wynn heard the story, went and got tested, and donated part of her liver. And here's the crazy part about Ann Wynn. This is her second donation. She did liver, and she had donated a kidney years before that.
4: Oh, wow.
5: Whoa.
4: She's...
6: Oh, dang.
4: She's
5: donating all her...
3: Double...
4: She's legit.
3: What do you call it? Double donation.
7: She's got double D's?
4: Yeah.
3: Double D.
7: Double donor?
3: Double donor.
4: Mm-hmm.
3: That is crazy. That's they said cool. It is rare for someone to donate two different organs.
7: Yeah, because the kidney, you ain't getting back. The liver will grow back.
3: Correct. Wow.
5: I mean...
3: At 52, she did double D.
5: To do that, you kind of have to... Not, what is it, DGA? Like, you don't care, right?
7: Or you care so much.
4: Yeah.
5: Oh, the risk of, like, donating all that
7: or
5: stuff
7: you,
5: is crazy.
7: Or you SGAF, super give up.
5: Yes, for sure.
7: Yeah, you're out 6 to 8 weeks if you have a liver donation. That's the recovery. Great story. Good job. What's your name again?
3: The girl's name was Elena, but the girl that donated was Ann Wynn.
7: Both of you guys, amazing. Ann Wynn, great story. That is what it's all about.
0: That was Tell Me Something Good.

0: Bobby Bones asked Parker McCollum what song he's most proud of.
1: Probably Rest of My Life.
2: Why?
1: You know, you hear about songwriters write, you know, great songs, or you hear these stories about these great songs that were written, and they're like, oh man, I wrote it. Like David Lee Murphy wrote Dust on the Bottle in like 20 minutes at his kitchen table or something. And I wrote that song in like 15 minutes at 9 o'clock in the morning, dead sober on like a Tuesday. Just, that was a little... You just wait on those moments as a song.
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0: body roll.
1: Yeah.
2: All right, we were on vacation last week, best and worst. The best for me was probably, we stayed home. So it's probably spending time with the baby. And she's really getting like a personality, which is pretty cool. I also watched 14 movies.
3: Oh.
1: Wow.
3: Nice.
2: Well, it became an obsession. And my wife said that. She started calling me Mr. Cinema because that's all I was doing.
3: Yeah. We had to find something.
2: Well, so what I did up on our podcast feed, every day I basically diaried 5 minutes of my day because I knew if I didn't have some structure, I was going to go crazy. So it's up on the Bobby Bone Show podcast feed. So I watched 14 movies. I did a lot of other things too. Do you want to hear my checklist?
3: Yeah.
2: I don't want to double up a lot of this stuff, but who knows? People don't even listen to the podcast sometimes. Okay, here we go. Finish my book. Do 5 total workouts. Golf once. Pickleball once. Watch 3 movies. I needed to send a YouTube strategy to a corporate person. I needed to send Eddie a cameo every day. That's a whole other bit we'll talk about.
3: Wait, what? He ordered cameos
2: no,
3: from you?
2: No.
1: Wait till you hear this. Whole,
2: I just needed stuff to do.
3: Oh.
2: So I did it all, but my watch 3 movies turned into 14 because I started to go, how many can I cram in? So that's the best. Just had kind of chill.
3: And sorry, when you say you finished your book, you're reading a book or you wrote another book?
1: That's a good question.
2: Great question. Mm. Read it.
3: Okay.
1: Got it.
2: I don't think I'm ever writing another book.
3: Well, that's not.
2: I'd rather jump off a bridge.
3: No. You have another kid's book in you.
2: A kid's book will take me 11 minutes. If I do a kid's book, I'm going to tell you now.
3: That's my point.
2: No. But it takes 2 years to put out. It's the difference.
3: Well, yeah, but I could see you whipping one out on vacation.
2: Okay. If I do another kid's book, hear me now. Mike and I will do it together. Mike will draw it and I will do it and we'll publish it ourselves and it'll be out in 3 months. Not from today, but...
3: Got it.
1: That'd be cool.
2: That's my list of everything I needed to do. And I did, and it was great. Got a little bored, but watched 14 movies. The bad part was about halfway through, and it's been 104, 105 degrees here, heat index. It's been miserable. For you, those who have been gone, which is most of you guys, it's been terrible. Our air went out upstairs completely. That's a different unit than the one downstairs. And the baby's room is upstairs. And so we just suffered for a day. And then we called someone to come out and fix it because I guess because it's so hot, everybody's air is going out. So they came and they put a part in to go, okay, this is temporary. We can fix this until we order the big part. It could go out at any time because it's kind of like a tape job. But this will get you going. So we turned up all the air very low in the, or very high in the house, cold, on the bottom floor. And then we jacked up the air on the temporary. Well, the temporary still hasn't gone out. And it's been like 20 degrees in our house for 5 days. So the air went out and it has been cold. I'm in full sweats. I got earmuffs on. So that's probably the worst part. But overall, pretty good. Fair vacation. Man, I watch a lot of movies.
3: Yeah.
2: I started like going back over them. I didn't even remember some of them. That's how many movies I watched that I had to go back and say, oh, what was this one about?
3: Okay.
2: Yeah, so that was me. Best and worst for you?
3: Yeah, well, I also was in high temps, but I couldn't tell because there was no humidity. I love Arizona. I'd never spent much time there at all. I mean, flown through the Phoenix airport, but I went to Tucson with my friend Kat. We were at Canyon Ranch. Such a high, 101, 102, heat index 109.
2: But there was no humidity.
3: No humidity, so you don't feel it, but just had a great girl trip with her and then went from there to Colorado where the weather was also amazing and my niece got engaged. So that, I mean, those are just my highs, obviously. And then a low would be at my sister's house. There were so many people there that I was sleeping on this mattress on a floor in a loft and didn't get great sleep because sound was everywhere. People going to bed late, waking up early.
2: Oh, so much joy. That'd be so annoying.
3: I loved it. Even the sound, like I don't care that I didn't get much sleep. It's more that like how I was having to sleep. And I guess the mattress and the floor, just my neck and my back and then flying home, it still hasn't settled. So I probably need to see the old chiropractor.
2: I had to see a chiropractor.
1: Over the break?
2: Yeah.
3: Oh.
2: I played... It's in my vacation diary at Bobby Bone Show podcast.
3: Oh, okay.
2: But I played pickleball for the first time since my surgery.
3: It was on your list, yeah.
2: Yeah, you heard my list, right?
3: I did.
2: And so I had to call. She was already coming over to the house, and so I just had her mess with my back. But yeah, I did that. But your niece's engagement looked cool. From what I could take from it, she went climbing, like hiking, And then she got to some mountain.
3: Yeah, Alberta Peak.
2: And then she didn't expect her boyfriend, now fiance, to show up. And he shows up on the other side of it. And she's like, what are you doing here? And then he proposed.
3: Yeah, so he's a police officer in Oklahoma. And she talked to him that he works the night shift because he's new. Like, he just graduated college and academy and whatnot. So he's on the worst shift possible. So they barely talk. Like, whenever he calls, she's excited. She's like, oh, you know, when she's awake, he's asleep. So he was like, okay, I've just finished my shift. I'm going to bed. But he was already in Colorado and she didn't know it. So her girlfriends, their main job was to get her to the top of Alberta Peak, which was hard to do because she's climbed that mountain a lot and she really wanted to show her friends this waterfall. So for hours, she's like, the night before dinner, we got to go to the waterfall. We got, they're like, no, I've always wanted to do Alberta Peak. And they're, she's like, we've done Alberta Peak like so many times. I want to show y'all this waterfall. And finally at dinner, we were all like, no, y'all need to do Alberta Peak. And like at my daughter, Stashira, who doesn't climb anything, was about to be like, I think I'm going to have to throw myself in and be like, I've never been to Alberta Peak, so I need to go. She probably would have died. So they climb up.
2: But she didn't have to.
3: She didn't have to. Finally, the friends convinced her. And it's like they went for like sunrise. They left the house at 6 a.m. They get to the top of the mountain. And that's why she thought she was hallucinating. Like she was like.
2: That he showed up.
3: Yeah, because.
1: Yeah, it's weird.
3: Her, my nephew Gunner, he drove up there with him and he was hiding with like a camera. And yeah, her boyfriend appears out of nowhere. But she's at the top of this mountain. It's early in the morning. And she's like, are y'all seeing what I'm seeing? And then he got down on one knee.
2: It's cool.
3: Yeah.
2: Good. I interpreted it correctly then.
3: You did.
2: I watched all the videos.
3: Yeah, you did. But it just was like, you know, when you're planning something special like that, I just was like, y'all, just do the waterfall. But I'm glad they did it because it was a pretty epic view.
2: What's also a bit cool and odd is that we've been together so long, you and I, that she was a squirt whenever.
3: She was so little.
2: Yeah. Like the first time I met her, because I've known her forever. How old is she now?
3: She's 22.
2: She was a baby.
3: Mm-hmm.
2: Like whenever I first met her. And then obviously newer. And then she came and interned here.
3: Mm-hmm.
2: And yeah, it's weird to see. Here's the I'm not sure about this. And you guys can stop me if I'm wrong. Are we getting older?
1: Yeah.
2: Oh, okay. Yeah. I didn't know. I wasn't sure because that is weird. But yeah, that's super cool.
3: Yeah.
2: Super cool. We'll do more in a minute. Here's Matt, Stell, and Neo. This is Better Angels. Here you go. Bobby Bone Show.

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1: We'll get into the Taylor wedding. We'll get into other people on the show, their vacations, including Eddie went somewhere pretty exotic and then thought he saw The Rock.
2: Oh.
1: Right.
2: Okay, so he maybe did.
1: Or possibly.
2: He thought he did.
1: I don't want to spoil it, but okay. That's all. Just wait. We'll be back in 1 second.
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0: Hey, it's Amy from the Bobby Bones Show. 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Get your bones on, get your
1: Bobby Bones on. Bobby Bones, yo. Eddie went to Puerto Rico with his family. Six people in Puerto Rico.
2: Six of us in Puerto Rico. It was unbelievable.
1: If you weren't already Mexican, we'd stop you. You have a pass. Go ahead.
2: Dude, this is the second time we've been. My wife and I went, like, I don't know, six years ago.
1: Before?
2: Just my wife and I.
3: It seemed like you were discovering
1: I thought it was
3: lands.
1: The first trip.
2: Here's the deal. We did discover it because first time we went, we never went to the rainforest. And the second, and this time we went to the rainforest and we went to some remote island called Vieques, which is unbelievable. Dude, it's like going to a time warp where you got to wait for strawberries. Strawberries don't come until Monday. You want beef? That comes in on Thursday. And you're just like, oh gosh, does ice cream ever come? They're like, no ice cream.
3: I don't understand what you mean. You mean like
1: the delivery.
2: I guess
1: they don't have it there. So
2: yeah.
3: Oh, so you asked for strawberries and
2: there's
3: they were like,
2: one
3: no.
2: grocery store. So when we got there, we're like, we're going to spend 4 days here. Let's go get groceries. And they're like, we don't have groceries.
3: Okay, gotcha.
1: That's fun, but awesome. Awful, but awesome.
2: Yeah.
1: Would you want to move there?
2: Yes. The whole time I was there, I was thinking, how can I move here? Like, how can I live in this house?
1: This is him every time in Florida, by the way, too. Anytime we go to Florida, it's the same conversation.
2: Like, you talked about your vacation, how you had it structured. Dude, mine was like, what do you guys want to do today? Nothing. Cool. We're doing nothing.
1: You live like that a little bit, though. That's fun for you.
2: It was great. And if we wanted to go snorkeling, we went snorkeling. If we didn't, we didn't.
1: Oh, was snorkeling cool?
2: Dude, let me tell you about the animals in Vieques. We saw starfish, stingrays. We saw horses. They're all over the island. They come and drink out of the swimming pool. Like, they just...
3: Oh, that's cute.
1: So you had a pool, like your... Did you have an Airbnb?
2: Yeah, we had an Airbnb, which was a house with a pool. And in the morning, the horses would all come and drink water out of the pool. And we're like, there's chlorine in there. I don't know if that's good for you.
1: They probably do it all the time.
2: Yeah, I think they're used to it.
1: That's pretty cool.
2: So,
1: did the kids like it?
2: They loved it. At first, it was weird because, I mean, it's like a different country, you know? So, like, the grocery store situation was different for them. The gas station's different for them. They don't have the kind of chips that they like to have. Like, where are the Doritos? No Doritos. Just Puerto Rican chips. Plantains.
1: Plantains only?
2: Yeah. So, like, that was an adjustment. But
1: is that expensive?
2: Actually, no. It was pretty cheap. Like, everything was pretty cheap. When I got there first, I saw the gas was $1. I'm like, whoa, that's crazy. Turns out it was a liter. $1 for a liter, 3 liters. Turns out to be about the same. So I thought it was like a good deal on gas.
3: Are you sure you weren't looking at all the prices that way?
4: Yeah, everything was cheap because they do it different.
2: Yeah.
1: Was it a top vacation?
2: Definitely a top vacation. I think once we all got adjusted that it was going to be different than what we're expected to like just live like, you know, like if we want milk, we can just go get milk. Once we adjusted with that, everything was just awesome, dude. It was so freaking cool. I loved it.
1: That's fine.
2: Like, I really am thinking, like, how can I eventually get back there?
1: Well, you can get back there by saving up again and going on a vacation.
2: Dude, you talk about the retirement talk. I was, like, thinking, all right, I got to start saving because this is where I want to end up. And I met a couple of those from Tampa.
1: Do you want to end up, though? Sorry to interrupt. Go ahead.
2: Good. Well, I met a couple from Tampa, retired. They're retired, and they live there full-time in this little...
3: So did you ask them how they did it?
2: No, I didn't. I didn't want to embarrass myself. Because they're going to be like, well, how much money do you have saved? I'm like, nothing.
3: I don't think they're going to ask you that question. You just have to say, hey, like, what age are we able to do it? What's the cost of living here? Like, what does this look like if I were to want to try to do it?
1: Does Southwest fly there?
2: Yeah, to Puerto Rico. But then you got to take a ferry to that island I was at.
1: Okay, but you got there by Southwest.
2: Yeah, yeah. But a direct Southwest.
1: Really?
4: Yeah. Direct?
2: Isn't that bizarre?
4: Wow.
3: What?
1: We can't even get one to Tulsa.
2: That's
4: crazy.
2: I know, but to San Juan, Puerto Rico, you can go direct.
3: Wow.
2: And then, dude, let me tell you about the rainforest. The rainforest is crazy.
4: Tell me about the rainforest.
2: Dude, it's crazy. In the middle of the night, like, you go to bed, and it sounds like there are 50 billion animals in there chirping and... It sounds like a sleep machine.
1: They got any monkeys?
2: No monkeys. Just mongooses, which I saw 2 mongooses. And really pretty birds. Amy, beautiful birds you'll ever see.
3: I know, I'm sure.
1: Question.
2: Yeah.
1: I know you say you like to retire there or live there. And I think, man, it'd be beautiful to go for a minute. But you're just so remote.
2: Mm-hmm.
1: Like, imagine, close your eyes, please.
2: Yeah.
1: You want milk.
2: I need milk.
1: I know.
3: And strawberries.
1: Yeah. So,
2: how are you going to get them?
1: I know.
2: Meat. I know. That was
3: you
2: the tough part.
3: You wait till Tuesday.
2: Yeah.
1: Do you want to wait till Tuesday for milk and...
2: Dude, it was crazy. My wife's like, let's make burgers. Okay, let me go to the store. They're like, no, we don't ground beef. That doesn't come until next week. Oh, okay.
1: Really cool. Really cool vacation.
2: Dude, it was awesome.
1: Eddie thought he saw The Rock.
2: So, yeah. So, we get to the airport, right, in San Juan. We land. And you know how you get to baggage claim and there's limo drivers there? There was only one limo driver because they're just, it's just not the kind of place it is with limo drivers. One limo driver with a sign that said Dwayne Johnson.
3: Okay.
2: And Mike, well,
3: that's
2: son,
3: pretty convincing.
2: One of my boys goes, Dad, that's The Rock. And I was like, yeah, I doubt it. It's probably just some guy named Dwayne Johnson. So they convinced me to wait for like 5 minutes. We're like waiting by this dude. Like, okay, let's wait for The Rock to show up. After 5 minutes, I'm like, guys, we got to go. Like, we got to check in. Dad, 5 more minutes. So we left.
1: So my thought is it was a guy named Dwayne Johnson, because had it been The Rock, he would have flown in privately and the car would have picked him up on the tarmac.
3: And let's just say he didn't fly in private. Don't you think you'd have a different name?
1: Yeah, it'd be his person. Oh. But that's, I mean, that's America.
2: Yeah, it's a territory.
1: Right. So, and it's close enough to Florida. You just fly private down there if you have that money. And you don't walk through the airport with a guy holding a sign.
2: So you don't think it was The Rock? Because we never waited to find out.
1: No, but I bet you Dwayne Johnson goes in for his doctor's appointment or dinner reservation. And people are like, oh, man. All the time. All the time.
2: Dwayne.
1: Because they keep going, oh, I think The Rock is coming. And then some little bow tie accountant, bald white dude, is like, hi, I'm Dwayne Johnson. That's fun. Rate your trip, though.
2: Oh, 5 out of 5. 5 out of 5 starfishes. It was unbelievable.
1: Do you see any listeners there?
2: I did. I met a listener actually on the ferry to go to that island. Somebody like comes up to me, like, are you Eddie Garcia? And I'm like, oh, great. Like, is this the FBI? Like, what is that? The IRS? And she says, no, from the Bobby Bone Show. I'm like, yeah. She goes, oh, my gosh, I'm a listener. I love it. This is so crazy. We're in Puerto Rico and I get to see you.
3: She said it from? Like that?
2: Yeah, she did. She was from Oregon, but what was crazy?
3: From Oregon and saying Puerto Rico.
2: What was crazy?
1: She's not, no chance she did Puerto Rico.
2: She says, like, oh, yeah, it's like, I love this place. Actually, I got married like earlier this week and like, oh, what? Oh, so honeymoon? She's like, no, I'm here with my girls. We're doing a girls trip. I'm like, oh.
1: After the marriage?
2: Yeah. So like, so you just got married, but you left your husband back in Oregon and came with the girls. Like, yeah.
3: Oh, that's cool.
1: That's a healthy relationship or a very unhealthy relationship. One of the two.
2: One of the two.
1: I'm going to play this new song here from Low Cash and Parmalee. This is called Let the Country Music Play. Kind of a jam. Maybe song of the summer.
2: Possibly.
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2: 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Let's go.
0: We were on vacation last week. Lunchbox, what'd you guys do?
3: We drove to the lake outside of Austin, Lake LBJ. My family, we all got a house. So there was, 9, 10, 12 people in a house and 6 dogs. And it was awesome. I mean, just threw a lily pad out in the water, floated in the lake, fished, and just hung out at the lake for an entire week. Barbecued, just late night s'mores over the fire by the lake. It was incredible.
0: Did you get sunburned?
3: No. I am at that age where I wear a long sleeve shirt in the water every single time. So there is no sun hitting my upper body. My lower body's in the water. I wear a hat, sunglasses, and I layer on the sunscreen at least 3 times a day.
0: Wow. Did you catch any fish?
3: Caught some fish. Every kid caught a fish.
0: Wow. Oh, that's cool.
3: Yeah.
0: So no kid was like, I didn't catch one.
3: Right. And I mean, there was some big, we caught a big old bass, like a dumb bass, because it ate a worm and it was huge.
4: That's what they do.
0: Well, bass don't eat a lot of worms.
3: No, they do not.
4: What do you mean? Fake worms? That's how I get all my bass.
3: Real worm. Nightcrawler.
4: Okay.
3: And so I don't know how we caught that, but it was huge. And then we threw it back, of course. And it was really fun. It was a lot of fun. But I will say, having 6 dogs in one house makes it a little less relaxing.
0: Yeah. I haven't caught many bass on worms, I should say. I've done a lot of bass fishing in my life. Mostly because if we're using worms, we're on the bottom, and bass aren't bottom feeders.
4: Sure.
0: Catfish.
4: Right. Bottom feeders.
0: Bottom feeders, for sure. That's fun. Although it sounds exhausting.
3: It was exhausting, and the drive home yesterday.
0: You drove.
3: 12 and a half hours.
0: That sounds even more exhausting.
4: Oh, my gosh.
3: Yeah. Left yesterday at 7:23 a.m. and rolled into the house at 8:40 p.m. It was a long day, but I did meet a listener thanks to my dog getting in the water, going down the seawall, jumping out into someone else's yard, and I had to go get my dog, and some listener's like, are you Lunchbox? I was like, yeah. She goes, O.S. Happy 4th of July. Here's your dog back.
0: She's getting mauled by the dog. She's like, are you Lunchbox? What'd you think of the Taylor Travis wedding?
3: From what I've seen, I thought it was pretty corny. I thought it was like cheesy and weird and like, I mean, having it at an arena, like, it just felt stupid. And I still am just like, I don't really even understand it.
0: I have probably 6 friends that went.
4: That's crazy.
3: Dude, what? You have people that went?
0: They invited everybody. Yeah, I have 3 of them that were like, I don't even know. 3 different ones were like, I don't even know why we were invited. We don't really know them. Like, we know them a little bit.
4: Huh.
0: They went.
5: Yeah.
0: But they were like, we thought it was a joke when we got it.
4: It's just crazy because, like, you see people that, like, you know in the industry, and I forget, like, oh, my gosh, Taylor was in country music, so of course they know them. Mm-hmm. But, like, to get invited to their wedding, I didn't even think about it. That's crazy.
0: Here's what was cool. Paul McCartney played I Want to Hold Your Hand. You know, when I tell you something, you know that song? I think you'll understand. Yeah. He hasn't played that since, like, the 60s.
4: No
0: way. It's the first time that he played that.
5: That's
0: so
5: nice.
4: See, that's not cheesy.
0: I thought that was pretty cool.
5: It's pretty legit.
0: Adam Sandler was their officiant.
4: That's awesome.
0: Yeah.
4: That's hilarious.
5: That's amazing.
3: No, I get it, but are they really friends?
0: I think that Adam Sandler and family are a bunch of Swifties, and I think,
5: yeah.
0: I mean, yeah, but who, you don't know really who's friends. Like, I don't think, especially if you keep it on the DL, like, I have friends that are, I'm not trying to flex, just to make a point here. I have friends that are famous, but I don't talk about them all the time because it's not for that reason.
3: Well, you should.
0: No, but I don't.
3: It gets your street cred up.
0: I don't need street cred.
5: So I saw a clip of Taylor talking before the wedding. It was an interview that she did. And she's like, you know those weddings where they make it really intimate and they have to narrow down their guest list and decide who, you know, kind of fits in the 60 people that we're going to include? She was like, yeah, I don't want to do that. I don't want to have those talks of like, where does this person stand with us? If

0: Like,
1: yeah. It's no, more, no, no, no. Yeah, yeah, I get yeah, it. But like that.
2: Yeah.
1: The photos online of like people getting out of the car and.
3: Was there any images of inside, or is that just all AI?
2: At everything first, it was all AI. Now there have been a couple images that have been confirmed. One of them was in the entrance when there were pictures of them on the wall. And then another one was inside a bit. But it, again, this is just stuff that you hear. They shot the whole thing for like a Disney Plus special.
1: Oh.
2: She walked down the aisle to her own song.
1: Oh.
0: I like that. That's a flex.
3: You like that?
2: Oh, that's
3: like,
2: a flex.
0: That's a flex.
3: Not like,
1: that's the one part I think is kind of weird.
0: No, like that's a flex. Absolutely. Like this, my song is so huge. I'm gonna walk down the aisle to it. Like
2: I think she did Love Story.
1: Well, that I can get behind. I love that song.
0: See,
2: if they loved it, who cares how I feel about it? It ain't my wedding, but it was awesome. I love it. Have a great time, everybody. It was just funny because nobody can talk about it, and even my friends. I have six people I know, three of them I would consider friends. Two of those friends said, we don't know why we were invited, but we're not going to not go.
3: Oh, you definitely go.
2: Yeah.
1: Yeah, I'm sure. Don't you think? I want to know one person that was invited that was like, can't make it.
2: I know somebody who couldn't make it only because they had prior big obligations.
1: A big.
2: Like a show. Yeah.
1: Cancel the show.
2: They weren't able to be told anything about it. And so... one of my friends had a hair appointment at like 3 for that night. And then luckily one of my other friends called that friend and goes, we got to be there way earlier. And so they had to cancel, they had to move. Because it was so secretive leading up to it.
1: Yeah.
2: So they pulled it off. Great job. I'm all for it. I think Madison Square Garden's cool because you could kind of go under and people can hide. But most celebrities didn't want to hide. Most celebrities wanted to be seen walking into it. So if they had fun and it was awesome, A+. I did see Blake Lively and Ryan Reynolds were not there. I don't think the Kardashians were invited. The only Chiefs player not invited was Harrison Butker.
3: No way. The kicker?
2: The guy who's like, women need to be at home, not in the workforce.
1: He gave the commencement speech.
2: Yeah. They didn't invite him at all.
1: Interesting.
2: Otherwise, yeah, if you got an IMDb page,
0: you were invited.
2: Yeah. But good for them. It looked awesome. I bet it was... you're in there watching that thing, and you got Stevie Nicks performing, Paul McCartney performing. They're doing, like, karaoke at the end of the night with everybody.
3: It's amazing.
2: Yeah, this is pretty cool. So
3: does Lunchbox still believe it's fake, or is he...
0: still believe it's fake.
3: Okay.
0: Tom Cruise, also, Katie, it's still contract.
2: My thought was this, and some people were mad. They're like, oh, $26 million is a tax write-off. That's people who don't know how tax write-offs work. First of all, I don't care if it's tax write-off. You give to good... you give and do good things. It doesn't matter to me why you're doing it. People are benefiting from it that need it. It literally, I don't care if you scream, this is a tax write-off. Here's $20 million I'm giving to these charities. Those are charities that need money and people are benefiting from it. So you can save a little on taxes. But let's say $26 million is a tax write-off. You don't get that $26 million back. Roughly, you save $12 to $13 million. You could have just kept the $26 and not had to worry about it. Mm-hmm. So it's still such a large give. And when people say that about famous people, oh, it's a tax donation or write-off, they don't even know what that means because it's not one for one. You can easily just keep the money that you've already paid taxes on because you already have that money and you've already paid taxes on that money. And you can just keep $26 million. But they gave it away to all these charities and it's probably going to save them $12 million on their tax bill at the end of the year. That's still them giving away $14 million of their money. They're saving a little on taxes, but there's all these charities that are getting millions of dollars at a pop.
3: Yeah, everybody wins.
2: So I find people that use that as an argument to hate on somebody to be wildly uneducated. And suck it. That's what I say to them.
3: Oh, nice.
2: Yeah.
3: With a sign?
1: Suck it.
2: I don't do that anymore. I stopped doing the Generation X.
3: Yeah.
2: About 8th grade.
3: Okay.
2: So, yeah, $26 million. I have this story right here. They said don't bring gifts. They were also doing raffles at their wedding. They gave away a big muscle car. They gave away watches. What? It just feels like a huge party. That's fun.
3: That's cool.
1: A raffle?
2: Mm-hmm.
0: Is that
1: so
0: cheesy?
1: Did you have to buy a raffle ticket or no, you get one when you walk in? Oh, yeah. It's like
2: what if
1: of
2: you get
1: brochure?
2: There and it's not open bar, though?
0: Oh,
2: you
0: gotta buy tickets. I would...
2: It's not. Everything was open and awesome. I'm sure you went into that thing and it was amazing. Yeah, you're not going to hear any hate from me. Do the wedding you want to do. Who gives a crap about anybody else?
1: Mm-hmm.
2: So that's what's up. Any other thoughts?
1: No, it's just interesting. Some of the people in New York.

0: We're talking about how, I guess, with the heat, some parts of the city were having to turn their power off.
1: Oh, to have enough power for the wedding?
2: Well, I don't know if it's power for the wedding.
0: No, less than for the wedding, but then they're like
2: the Queen's grid was not the same as what was happening downtown.
0: And then Taylor's wedding's all lit up. But, you know, sure she paid that bill.
1: Yeah.
2: And also, one wasn't connected to the other.
0: It just was unfortunate it happened on the same weekend, you know?
2: I can agree with that, that the optics
0: don't look great.
2: The optics seemed a bit off if you really wanted to find something wrong with it. Everybody just wants to find anything wrong with anything, though. So you ain't going to hear that from me. Yeah. Well, I love it.
0: Those reports were like, tell me you're out of touch without telling me you're out of touch. And I'm like, she's a billionaire.
2: Of course. Yeah, they live out of touch.
1: Yeah. And he's a professional football player.
2: They donated $26 million to charity for that reason.
0: Exactly.
2: So we could go, but they donated $26 million to charity.
0: Mm-hmm.
2: And I'll say again, even if it's for just that reason, thumbs up by me.
0: Right. So
2: I don't care. Your motivation to donate to charity matters to me none, as long as people are benefiting that need it.
0: Right. To me, that just screams like, tell me how aware you are that you're out of touch.
2: Yeah, that does. I can agree with that too.
0: Because at least they have that awareness to make that donation, because there are some wealthy people that would not.
2: Yeah.
1: So do they get married on Friday or Saturday? Sorry, I was out of the country.
0: Friday.
2: You weren't out of the country. Puerto Rico is...
1: I was on an island.
2: Okay. They got married on 3rd.
1: It was a Friday?
0: Friday. Yeah. Right? The 3rd.
1: Okay.
2: Yeah, 3rd.
1: Now, okay. What was it booked on Saturday?
0: They were always just...
1: MSG?
3: No, I'm sure you can't do it on 4th of July.
2: They had to take it out.
1: Oh,
2: they had to clean it out.
1: Got it. Okay.
2: Yeah, it doesn't just go away. Everybody walks out. Everybody walks out with a chair. They help clean it up. Okay, so there you go. Everybody feel good about the Taylor talk?
1: Yeah, it's awesome.
2: All right, hit it.
4: Coming up. Tell me something good.
2: A group of rescued beagles is getting a second chance. If you love animals, you love animal stories, I got a good one for you next in our positivity segment called Tell Me Something Good.
4: Follow Bobby on Instagram.
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1: Hey guys, it's I Heart Country on The Verge artist Stella Lefty. Boston is a song I wrote when I was waiting on a guy who was picking me up. I couldn't stop thinking about him, and this is what I was feeling while I was waiting for him. Here's my song, Boston. On a train.

0: Hey guys, it's I Heart Country on The Verge artist Stella Lefty. 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

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Johnny Wild on Monday. All the fireworks stands are closed. Bars are open. There's soccer tonight. After

0: Hudson Valley Country, 107.3 WRWD. What is up? It is Johnny Wild. Look, let's ease into this Monday together. Nobody's asking for greatness right now. Just coffee and forward progress. I think it's totally the right kind of day to leave a little bit early too, just like last Thursday was.
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0: 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Hey, it's Bobby Bones. Tomorrow morning at 7 a.m., I'll talk to John Stamos. We'll talk Full House, how it started and ended, working with the Olsen twins, Bob Saget. John Stamos, tomorrow morning on the Bobby Bones Show.
1: 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On a

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1: It is Johnny Wild. 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

0: 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Oh, it's Johnny. Hey, listen, the fireworks are packed away, if not all completely shot off. The coolers are back in the garage, and reality is knocking on the door. But I don't mind if we ignore it a little while longer.
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So Friday, we wrapped up the 250K USA giveaway, but I just want to say that free money is on the way in the form of free gasoline and a lot of it. Stay right here, okay?

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Hey, it's Bobby Bones. Tomorrow morning at 7 a.m., I'll talk to John Stamos. We'll talk Full House, how it started and ended, working with the Olsen twins, Bob Saget. John Stamos tomorrow morning on the Bobby Bones Show.

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What's going on? It is Johnny Wild. Look, today's goal, accomplish one thing. Just one. If you do two things, you're officially overachieving.

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2: 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France finally in front!
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It's Johnny Wild. Have you heard that new one from Kacey Musgraves? It's called Dry Spell. Also a throwback from Shanaynay all on the way. Wow.

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one of those rare weekdays where you're actually excited to go to work. Since the kids lost their minds and the yard work never seems to end. 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

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Hudson Valley Country, 107.3 WRWD. My name is Johnny Wild. You can follow me on Instagram and TikTok if you like silly, dumb videos. Oh, I got you covered. At Johnny Wild Radio. That's Wild with an E.

0: 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Hey, it's Johnny Wild. On a Monday, quick summer check-in after the holiday. Have you gotten a sunburn yet? Gone to a concert? Did you eat way too much at a cookout? Or realize, dang, I need some water in between this booze? If yes, you're doing summer correctly.
1: Hey, it's Zuko and Kalo. 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

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It is Johnny Wild. Is 4th of July Monday a thing? I guess if you're off today, it is. Congrats for you. The rest of us, well, let's just keep it going.

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Hey, it's Bobby Bones. Tomorrow morning at 7 a.m., I'll talk to John Stamos. We'll talk to Full House, how it started and ended, working with the Olsen twins, Bob Saget. John Stamos, tomorrow morning on the Bobby Bones Show.

0: 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Johnny Wild on the radio. Thank you for listening. You know, July has a way of making ordinary days feel a little more relaxed. Let's enjoy it even though it's Monday. While we've got it, look, November will be here before we know it.
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1073 WRWD. Johnny on a Monday. Thank you so much for having us on. Got a great throwback from Tim McGraw. New country from, a new artist. Her name is Alex. I think you'll like it. Stay right here. Bailey Zimmerman now.

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I don't know if Morgan Wallen ever takes a break. It's hit after hit. His latest, Don't We?

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Hey, it's Bobby Bones. Tomorrow morning at 7 a.m., I'll talk to John Stamos. We'll talk Full House, how it started and ended, working with the Olsen Twins, Bob Saget, John Stamos, tomorrow morning on the Bobby Bones Show.

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Johnny Wild on a Monday. Hey, if somebody sent you home from a cookout over the weekend with dessert and you've still got leftovers, congratulations, my friend. You've already won today.

0: 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I'm Johnny. Thanks for having us on. I got new country for you.
1: 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Here's my song, Boston. On a

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Oh, look at this. Two of my favorite country songs back to back, from Hardy to Kane Brown. Oh, and a third next from Jason Aldean.

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Was this their song? That would have been cute if she would have sang this. Maybe she did. We're still trying to get all the details. Here's Miss Kelsey now. Oh, am I supposed to call her that?

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Johnny Wild on a post-4th of July Monday. Holiday Monday, is that a thing? 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

0: 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What's up? It is Johnny Wild. Hope you had a great 4th of July. 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

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Johnny Wilde here. Carrie Underwood getting ready for another season of American Idol. Of course, Riley Green will be a head coach this year. That's going to be good stuff.

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Hey, it's Bobby Bones. Tomorrow morning at 7 a.m., I'll talk to John Stamos. We'll talk Full House, how it started and ended, working with the Olsen twins, Bob Saget. John Stamos, tomorrow morning on the Bobby Bones Show.

107.3 WRWD. What's up? My name is Johnny Wilde. This is your friendly reminder to thank whoever invented air conditioning. Absolute game changer. By the way, how much of America has AC compared to Europe? I found this out just recently. They are only at 20%. The U.S., 90%. I actually didn't think it would be that much, but I'm glad it is. I feel sorry for the 10% that don't have it.

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0: 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Oh, where did the holiday weekend go? I mean, seriously, it was here and then it was not here. I hate it when that happens. Now here we are trying to plow through a Monday. We're almost done.
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Well, even though we finished up the 250K USA giveaway on Friday, that was a lot of money. Really cool contest. We're taking a short little break, and I mean short. And then we are back with more money. 9 chances every day.

0: 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What's up? 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

0: Hey guys, it's I Heart Country on The Verge artist Stella Lefty. And that was my song, Boston.
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I'm Johnny Wilde. Got a great throwback from Miranda coming up in just moments. 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

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Hey, it's Bobby Bones. Tomorrow morning at 7 a.m., I'll talk to John Stamos. We'll talk Full House, how it started and ended, working with the Olsen twins, Bob Saget. John Stamos, tomorrow morning on The Bobby Bones Show. I know they-

0: Hudson Valley Country, 107.3 WRWD. Johnny Wild here. Hey, even if you're not on vacation, there's something about July that kind of makes everyone operate just a little slower, probably from the heat. Just remember to stay hydrated and keep cranking it up.
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1: 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Oh, I got you covered there. 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

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Well, it was 2 years ago this month that Ingrid Andress butchered the national anthem, went to rehab, and now she's all better, back on tour. It's good to have her.

0: 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Johnny Wild, hey, the 4th of July might be over, but I think competitive sitting in lawn chairs should continue all summer. Lawn chair Olympics and gossiping? Oh, that should be the next Olympic sport.
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1: Johnny Wild here. I've got family in Colorado. They were on a Rocky Mountain low on the 4th of July weekend. All their fireworks displays were canceled. Like the whole state's on fire.

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Hey, it's Bobby Bones. Tomorrow morning at 7 a.m., I'll talk to John Stamos. We'll talk Full House, how it started and ended, working with the Olsen twins, Bob Saget. John Stamos, tomorrow morning on the Bobby Bones Show.

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1: 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What's up, people? It's Johnny Wild. You know my favorite summer smells? Maybe yours too. Fresh cut grass. As long as I'm not cutting it. Sunscreen. Burgers on the grill. My favorite. Summer has its own smell, and honestly, it's pretty awesome. Until you come inside, and then you can smell yourself.
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1: If you make it to Nashville, you got to stop by the Country Music Hall of Fame and Museum. And why wouldn't you do that? Kenny Chesney has a brand new memorabilia display. I've heard it's awesome. It's called Living in Fast Forward.

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Cole Swindell on the way. Also, that new one from Kane Brown. It's called Woman. Right now, it's Morgan Wallen, Don't We?

but we do it our way. 107.3 WRWD. Hey, it's Bobby Bones. Tomorrow morning at 7 a.m., I'll talk to John Stamos. We'll talk Full House, how it started and ended, working with the Olsen twins, Bob Saget. John Stamos tomorrow morning on the Bobby

0: 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My last single Saturday night.
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1: 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Coke cans and BB guns, barbed wire and old fence posts.

0: 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Hey, it's Johnny Wild on a Monday. Quick summer check-in after the holiday. Have you gotten a sunburn yet? Gone to a concert? Did you eat way too much at a cookout? Or realized, dang, I need some water in between this booze? If yes, you're doing summer correctly.
1: 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We the Unhoused is a podcast that's changing the narrative. I'm Theo Henderson.

0: 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All right, folks, that is it. 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
1: Thank you, DJ.
0: 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Remember, we're the United States, not the divided states. You guys behaved well and acted like you were turning 250. I'm proud of you.

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0: 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Give you the opportunity to reach out to us. 1-877-367-4432. Who's this?
1: It's Angela.
0: All right, and you said something a second ago about Taylor Swift's wedding, and you wanted to make a comment or do a toast or whatever. Go ahead with whatever you had.
1: So I just want to say congrats to Taylor and Travis, because Travis, you clearly scored the ultimate touchdown with my girl Taylor. And Taylor, you did have to kiss a lot of frogs to finally find your prince. And Travis, I hope that we never have to hear a song that you and Taylor are never ever getting back together, and that you are forever her prince. Cheers, y'all.
0: I'll tell you, that was actually pretty good. I'm proud of you. Good job. That's the Kickstart call. We'll do another one tomorrow right when we get in the studio. We open up the phone lines. Keep that number handy. 1-877-367-4432.
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tomorrow morning at 7 a.m. I'll talk to John Stamos. We'll talk Full House, how it started and ended, working with the Olsen twins, Bob Saget. John Stamos tomorrow morning on the Bobby Bones Show. Wow.

1073 WRWD, and it's Wayne D. Hey, Jordan Davis is our guest. We're going to talk to him next hour, so hopefully you'll sit tight for that. In the meantime, we're less than 15 minutes away from the iHeart Country Roundup. Thomas Rhett and his family, massive week between him and his dad. We'll talk about that and more in just minutes.

0: 1073 WRWD. And we're diving into what's called the iHeart Country Roundup. It's your buddy Wayne D. And let's start with the TR family. His dad, Red Akins, celebrated just days ago by being invited to be a part of the Grand Ole Opry. He has written 36 number one songs. He spent decades in Nashville. He was surprised by John Party with the invitation to become a member just days ago. His son, already a Grand Ole Opry member. And speaking of his son, Thomas Rhett, well, TR is about to be inducted into something totally different. It's downtown Nashville. It's called the Music City Walk of Fame, right there in Music City Walk of Fame Park. He'll get a star with his name on it. There are 113. He'll be the 114th. That's coming up on Wednesday. And congrats to our girl, Miranda Lambert. She announced a brand new album coming up October 2nd. The project includes a collaboration with Chris Stapleton that's already got his fans so excited because they love them some Miranda Lambert. And shout out to Kenny Chesney. Lastly, Kenny revealed details on a brand new album coming September 25th called Silver Sands Marina. The announcement included the release of new music and has immediately become one of the most talked about upcoming projects in country music. Can't wait for some new Kenny, as he's actually taking over Vegas right now as his residency continues. That is your iHeart Country Roundup with Wayne D. and Tay.
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